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1: 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I won't remember which dress you wore. 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The lack of romance in my soul will turn you gray, kid. 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

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I'm at a loss. I'd be the first one to agree that I'm preoccupied with me. And it's inbred, kid. So keep your head, kid. In me you'll find things

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1: Peter Allen, what a legend.
0: The more I want you.
1: The sensational Bee Gees. You've got to love those harmonies. Human Nature and countless others. 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That's what I did.
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0: I'm glad you did that. Got one more song to do. Well, maybe a couple. I don't know.
1: Hey, where are ya? Better listen to Phil. He plays it all, from pop to rock and country. It's all Aussie.

0: see.
1: Long-haired assistant.
0: I'm bushed.
1: Bushed?
0: Yeah, we need a break.
1: You mean like a Kit Kat?
0: No, a holiday, a camping holiday.
1: Right, I got the perfect spot.
0: Really?
1: Yep, it's called the Elney Camp Spot in Carlton. They got acres of private places to camp, portaloos everywhere so you'll never get caught short, and a fabulous dam to cool off in.
0: And a great camp kitchen.
1: And in the evening, Mick, he lights the bath fire so we can all sit around for happy hour.
0: Sounds perfect. What's the number?
1: 0418 135 647. Ask for Trucks. She'll look after you.
0: The Elder Camp Spot at Carlton for that perfect break you deserve.
1: Long-haired assistant.
0: Yes.
1: I'll bring the Kit Kats.
0: Phil C.

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If you like country, real country, independent country, then tune into All Aussie Radio, Monday to Saturday, 2 to 4 p.m. and be entertained by artists like Jeff Brown, in the further out and the monsoons in December. Gene Parrott, holding up the Duncan Road. Only in Australia. Beck Hance. This has got to be the place to be. He drives the big rings. Kerry Kennedy. She keeps the home fires burning. Just Pete like Smokey Dawson and hundreds swim. More. That's the reason that I sing. That's the reason. Indie Country on All Aussie Radio. Why not follow and like the page? All Aussie Radio on Facebook.

0: 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Thank you.
1: 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It's only halfway up yet. We're going to get all the way up to the ceiling.
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And police vehicles can detect drivers speeding anywhere, anytime. 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

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Better listen to Phil. 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It's all Aussie.

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Yeah, that's the place you need to go. If you miss any of our shows, Corner Country, Roaming Oz or Aussie Flashbacks, they'll all be podcasted within 48 hours. 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Aussie, Aussie, Aussie. Oi, oi, oi.

Top and the Aztecs. Hello! How are you? Incredible. You should see it from here. It's incredible. We're going to be here for about an hour, so maybe longer if you want to stick with it. We'd like to start off with some rock and roll. This is on our live album, and I'm sure you know it, and I hope you dig it. This is a Gene Vincent song. It's called Bebopalula. Yeah.

0: 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Thank you very much.
1: We got an album coming out that we recorded live in Sunbury, or at Sunbury, on the two weekends. 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

said there's nothing like the sound of 45 spinning round. I can see him now, my old man. The only time we got along was when we put those records on. And he'd say, son, someday you'll understand.

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My name is Phil C. This is Corner Country, brought to you by allaussieradio.com.au and now syndicated to 97.7 Tasman FM, 96.3 Full Triple E Emerald Queensland, 87.6 Backwater Country on the mid-north coast of New South Wales, and 2CHR 96.5 Central Hunter Radio, as well as 99.7 Wild Horse FM, servicing Yarraman, Blackbutt, Bunarkin, Kooya and South Nanango. Coming to you today from Maryborough, we're staying at a place called The Wharf, which is right on the water, obviously. That's why it's called The Wharf. And we are going to be here for 4 days, checking out Maryborough and a few things that's happening here over the next 4 days. So,

got some great music coming your way, as well as an interview with Matt Scullion. And Matt's going to be talking all about his latest single, and that is called Built to Break. So he'll be on the program with us a little bit later on. Now, as we do each and every Corner Country show, we always kick off with two by the King of Country, Mr. Slim Dusty, okay? And the two I've selected for you this morning is a number called, first one, Keeler Valley. Slim Dusty, folks.

Good way to start the show, folks. The king of country, Mr. Slim Dusty, Keeler Valley. All right, the next one we're going to put on for you is a song that probably most of you would all know. And the song is called Things Are Not the Same on the Land.

Oh, there we go, folks. Mr. Slim Dusty, the king of Australian country, and the song, Things Are Not the Same on the Land. Going to play you a track now by Matt Scallion, because as I said, Matt's going to be a guest on the show a little bit later on. Now, I'm going to take you back to 2019 with this one, okay? The album is called Aussie As, and I'm going to play you the title track, Aussie As. Matt Scallion, folks.

'cause he is. Sensational song, folks. Fabulous entertainer. Had the pleasure of meeting him at Boonduma last year, and was supposed to be at Boonduma again this year, but sadly the event was called off. So he's going to be on the show with us, though, with his brand new single, Built to Break, and that'll be a bit later on in the show. I'm going to play you a song now by Diane Coombs. Now, Diane Coombs is one of the artists that will be appearing at the Crow's Nest Country Music Festival in Crow's Nest, Queensland, from the 8th to the 14th of June. The song we're going to play by her is a number called Ripples. Diane Coombs, folks.

Diane Keane, folks, one of the artists that will be appearing at that Crow's Nest Country Music Festival, which is from the 8th to 14th of June. Now, if you've not been to it, it's an annual event, okay, held at the Crow's Nest Showgrounds in Queensland, Australia, featuring a lineup of country music artists and poets for a fabulous poets' breakfast entertainment there if you're into Australian poetry. Now, the festival was awarded the 2020 Community Event of the Year. You can also get powered sites and unpowered sites there if you want to stay for the entire thing. We're going to play you a song now by a regular that's always has his music played on this program. He's a great bloke and he's got a brand new single out right now, folks. Goes by the name of Dean Perrott. No stranger to the country music stage, that's for sure. And we'll try and get him on the program in upcoming weeks to talk about this new song. So the song is a little old thing called Phantoms of the Snowy.

horseman must the cattle steal. Way up on the high plains, as they've always done, hear the snowy thunder when they land.

fabulous song. That guy never, ever ceases to amaze me. It's almost like he's putting a single out every week. What an incredible singer-songwriter he is, Dean Perrott, folks. And I'll be catching up with him at the Nanango Country Music Muster a little bit later on in the year, but I definitely want to get him on the program for sure to talk about that brand-new song, Phantoms of the Snowy. So I'm going to play you a song now, folks, by a couple that have never been on my show before. Now, they've got a brand new song out as well. Now, these two, couple of young kids, you must have heard of their name if you are into Australian country, okay? They go by the name of the Curry Mob, a little bit unusual name, but brother and sister team. And very, very entertaining team as well, folks. They got this brand new song out. It's a number called In the Melody. The Curry Mob.

Aren't they great? Fabulous. The Curry Mob with their brand new single, In the Melody. I'm going to do a double shot right now from the Patch of Paradise album, and then straight after that, we're going to have the man on the show with us, Mr. Matt Scullion. Now, the first one I'm going to play is a number called Play It By Beer. Matt Scullion, Patch of Paradise is the name of the album.

there, folks. Mascalians, played by Beer from the Patch of Paradise album. Now, he's going to be coming on the show straight after this next one, folks, from the same album that the Built to Break is from, which is his new single. This song is called Cranky.

0: Well, there you go, folks. As promised, right from the start of the show, we've already played a few of Mascalion's numbers, a couple from Patch of Paradise as well. And from that album, his brand new single, Built to Break. How you going, my friend?
1: G'day, Phil, mate. Really well, mate. And as always, thanks for having me on your wonderful program.
0: Mate, it's my pleasure. Now, when I first heard this song, Built to Break, and you're talking about things with expiry dates and things that you buy breaking, which is, hey, that's usually what happens in today's society. You don't get things repaired anymore because it's cheaper to buy a new one. But then as the song progressed, mate, this is all about a relationship.
1: It is, you know. I don't write a lot of love songs.
0: Yep.
1: I'm not really that kind of a writer.
0: Okay.
1: If I do, I want to, because, you know, yeah, I mean, this song is about my wife Sharon, you know, and
0: yes.
1: I wanted to write a song for her, but I sat down and I was working through different things, and I don't know, it's really hard writing love songs because there's just so many. I think the most popular subject would be love.
0: Yes,
1: when it comes to songwriting, you know, you'll find a lot more love songs. I mean, you'd know, you get so many songs all the time sent to you. I reckon a large percent of them would have something to do with a relationship or something to do with love, wouldn't they?
0: Absolutely. Absolutely.
1: So when I was writing this song, I was thinking, how can I say this in a different way? And I'd already started writing a song, working on a song about, you know, how we're sort of living in a used-by date.
0: Yes.
1: Like nothing, it's very hard to find anything without a used-by date anymore.
0: Correct.
1: And I'd started, and then I sort of combined both ideas.
0: Mm-hmm.
1: And it got me thinking to when I was a kid back in the 80s, and I remember that my mate lived up the end of this cul-de-sac, and there was a fella that, he had like a double-story house, and underneath, he was like a video repair guy, a TV repair. He had a big sign out the front.
0: Yes.
1: You know, and we used to take our TV to him and our video to him.
0: Mm-hmm.
1: And you'd go in there and he had hundreds of TVs and videos and all that kind of stuff and chipboards all over the place, you know, like that real electronic soldering irons and all that kind of stuff.
0: Yes.
1: And I don't know, that memory stayed with me.
0: Yes.
1: And, yeah, so I just started to think about it and I get frustrated like I reckon a lot of us do.
0: Yep.
1: You know, when things just don't last anymore. And I know that's such a cliche, I know.
0: Yep.
1: I know. So I wanted to use that in a song. And then I thought about it and I thought, well, okay, I don't want it to just be a negative song. Is there anything that is made to last?
0: Mm-hmm.
1: And then that got me, then that took me over to the other idea that I'd started on.
0: Yes.
1: So I thought, well, of course there is. There is. Now, not all relationships last, but there's many out there that have. And they're the shining example in my song.
0: Fantastic. So how long have you been married?
1: Well, here's the thing. We've only been married 7 years.
0: Okay. But you've been together?
1: We've been together for 11 years now, Sharon and I.
0: Okay.
1: This is my first marriage, believe it or not.
0: Okay.
1: I've been married to my music all my life, you know, and I made that decision a long time ago, and I've travelled a lot, and
0: yes.
1: I've really that was a decision that I made. But you know, when I did meet Sharon, it was at the right time in my life, and it just felt right, you know, and it's been wonderful. But the songs, even though I did say in the beginning of the interview that the song is about my wife, it's actually about. It's also about my grandparents' marriage. You know, they were together all their lives. They were together all their lives. You know, you hear of people that have been together 70 years and stuff, you know, and you're like, that's the inspiration, you know. But, you know, that, you know, we're not perfect. You know, sometimes we might, you know, there might be a few cracks that you can see.
0: Yeah, you say that in the lyrics.
1: But you know, we don't need to upgrade to a new model.
0: No.
1: You know, we need to stick with what we've got because it's made to last. You know
0: Absolutely.
1: What I mean? And so basically, I guess without raving on about it too much, I just wanted a different spin on a beautiful subject, which is love.
0: So when you decided to write the song, and you said you wrote it for Sharon, and also for your grandparents. Did you say to Sharon, hey, I'm going to write a love song about us or about what I want for us, which is for our marriage to last forever, which is basically...
1: No.
0: No, you didn't. No, so
1: didn't.
0: She had no,
1: no
0: idea.
1: I wrote it first and then I played it for her and then she started crying.
0: Oh, wow.
1: And then I knew that I said, I hope they're happy tears and not tears of, wow, that's really bad.
0: Yes.
1: But they were hope because she's my sounding board.
0: Right.
1: And, I usually know when I've got it right because she, because of her body language and she was very, she loved it. She loved it. She said it's really good. And I said, you know, and, but I did purposely write it. So it's not just, so it can be anybody's song.
0: Yeah.
1: I didn't want to make it too personal. I want it to be for everybody.
0: Yes. But you did say a few personal things in there, like, you know, there's a few cracks and we're not perfect and, but hey,
1: absolutely.
0: You know, and I guess everybody, to write a song with negative romance or love in there, that's being extremely honest, which I absolutely love. When I was going to say to you, is this about you and Sharon or is this about somebody you know? So you answered that before I asked you. So to be 100% honest, it's fabulous because no relationship is ever 100% perfect. Everybody goes through a bit of a rough patch.
1: That's right.
0: But the best thing to do is to come out the other end smiling and say, well, we learned something from that.
1: But the great thing about that is you've got a choice.
0: Yes.
1: And you can fix it if you want.
0: Yeah,
1: of course. There's so many things in today's society that can't be fixed.
0: Mm-hmm.
1: They're built to break. They're built to break. They're not made to last. Whereas a relationship is something that can be worked on and can be built and can be made stronger and can be built better from the foundations, you know. And, you know, if the two parties decide that that's what they want to do, you know, some people get to a stage and they go, you know, look, this is just not working. I'm not feeling it anymore. Well, fair enough, you know, each to their own. But but at least you have the choice in a relationship, I think. I think with a lot of things that you buy these days and a lot of things that you get, you know, that you have access to, you don't have any choice. And the stupid thing is, it's like I say in the beginning of the song about the TV that you used to take it and get it fixed. Now it's cheaper to replace it, which is stupid. Even if you want to get something fixed, you take it somewhere and they're like, mate, it's going to cost me a fortune to fix this.
0: Yes.
1: Why don't you just buy a new one? Because it's going to be cheaper for you. And you think to yourself, okay, but now it's another piece of junk that's sitting at the tip.
0: Yeah.
1: You know?
0: Yeah. Look, I'm like you where that's concerned, you know. I'm old school. And when I buy things, I want these things to last. I don't buy cheap things because cheap things don't last. You know what I mean? You can buy a quality product where you know you're going to get a long time out of it. It's not going to last you forever.
1: But sometimes.
0: Yeah.
1: We've done that too, Phil. We've gone and bought quality electrical gear.
0: Yes.
1: That's lasted just as long as the cheap brand. Because here's the thing too, is it's just the way they make their money now is for things to break and to be replaced.
0: Yeah.
1: That's where they make their money. And they're not making money, even if it's a good product, they're not making money by making it to last.
0: No, that's true.
1: Because they don't fix them, whereas they used to fix them. So they'd make something that was really good, but they'd have spare parts. There's no spare parts for anything anymore.
0: No, very true. Very true.
1: You know what I mean? But anyway, I guess that's sort of what the song's about.
0: Yes.
1: And but I want to also say, I don't know whether you've seen the music video yet.
0: Oh, no, I haven't. To the song, I haven't seen it, no.
1: Well, I've got to tell you about the music video. So I always, whenever I release a song, I always put a accompanying music video to it.
0: Okay.
1: I just think it helps with it, and obviously it doesn't help on radio.
0: No.
1: But it does help. It does help in social media and stuff like that when you're sort of posting it, and if you're lucky enough, you might get it on CMC or on telly or somewhere like that. You know.
0: Yes.
1: What I did was I put out a call out to everybody on social media and said, "Can you send me your sweetheart photos?"
0: Okay.
1: A photo of you and your sweetheart.
0: Right.
1: Look, what I'm going to do, just so you know, is I'm going to bring those photos alive.
0: Mm-hmm.
1: So I made a video of me singing, but what I've done, I ended up getting about 30 photos. from different people. Probably got about 50, but some of them weren't good enough quality, so I couldn't use them. So the ones that were really good quality and were good, I put them into AI,
0: right?
1: Which I never use AI for music. I just use it for because I don't believe in using it for writing songs.
0: Nope.
1: But what I did use it for is there's a great thing in there where you can put a photo in there and you can say, look, can you make, like you could put an old photo of your mum and dad in there, right?
0: Yes.
1: Or of your grandparents.
0: Yes.
1: And you could ask it, you could say, hey, can you make them smile and the man kiss the girl on the cheek?
0: Oh, wow. Okay. Yep.
1: And it comes alive and it looks so bloody real. If you do it right, there's a lot of prompting. You've got to do it right. So what I've done is I've given each video about 3 seconds or 4 seconds.
0: Yes.
1: And I bring those photos to life in the video. So there's, I actually got sent one by Neris Evans, which is Ted Egan's wife.
0: Yes.
1: Because Ted was a really good mate of mine. And obviously, you know, Ted's passed away now.
0: Of course.
1: So I've got Ted leaning in and kissing his wife on the cheek. It's really sweet. And anyway, so that's all in the music video. I thought I'd try something a bit different.
0: So the music video, I'm assuming, is on YouTube.
1: That's right.
0: Okay, yep. Fabulous. So
1: or people can find it on my website too.
0: Okay. So before we give out, you know, the path for the people to find it, your website, YouTube, are there any photos of you and Sharon in there?
1: There are, but you'll have to watch the video.
0: Okay. All right. So, and what about your grandparents?
1: No, didn't put my grandparents in there, but I got my mum and my stepfather in there.
0: Okay.
1: And I've got some, I didn't have a good enough quality photo of my nan and pop.
0: Okay.
1: To put in there. Yeah, but there are a lot of my friends in there and different people, and people sent stuff in. And as I said, some of the photos weren't good enough quality, or they were the wrong shape or whatever, and I couldn't use them and blah, blah, blah, blah, blah. The ones I could use turned out really good.
0: Yes. Okay. Now, where can our listeners look at these videos? First of all, YouTube, how do they find it? Do they type in the name of the song, Matt Scullion, or how do they go about it?
1: Easiest way, just be Matt Scullion, Built to Break. Just okay. Put the whole lot in there.
0: In YouTube, yes.
1: Yeah. But if they want to go to my website,
0: yes,
1: they can just go straight to my website, scroll down a little bit, and I'll see it.
0: Fantastic. Well, I haven't seen it, so I'm going to go and have a look for it in just a moment. Now, before I let you go, it was from your latest album, Patch of Paradise.
1: That's right, it is. Yep.
0: And you got some sensational songs on there, which I play frequently on the program. The Boy from Birdship, for example, and Beer Box Man, Play It by Beer, which I think was the first time you and I chatted, and I did see the video with that one. Have you got any new – you've got anything coming up? Like, have you got another brand new thing from, or a brand new album to talk about?
1: I'm working on my album. I've pretty much written all the songs for my new album. So I've got my own recording studio here where I live.
0: Yes.
1: So I'm just about over the next month. I've got no gigs booked in for the next 5 weeks. So I've purposely done that. So I'm going to just spend the next 5 weeks in the studio just recording. But I probably won't bring the album out maybe till, you know, later on in the year, sort of later on, like maybe around just before Chrissy or something, I'll probably bring the album out.
0: Mm-hmm.
1: So
0: now what about single release from it? You got some singles coming out earlier or no?
1: Well, I don't know yet. Maybe. It depends. I might actually put a little teaser out. Got a few really cool songs on this next album that I'm really excited about. So I've got to wait and see how they sound, you know, because a lot of the time you write a song and you're loving it and you get in the studio and sometimes it doesn't turn out the way you think it will.
0: Yes.
1: And other times it turns out better. So we've got to just wait and see how they sonically sound.
0: Mm-hmm.
1: And then maybe go from there. But I reckon I definitely will put out a little single like as a teaser for the album for sure.
0: Fantastic. Well, mate, I can't wait for the new album. I love your music. I'm disappointed we couldn't catch up in person, but it's great to have you on the program on the phones. And I'm going to put this song on right now, my friend. Thank you so much for taking the time to chat with us.
1: My pleasure, mate. And as I said at the start of the interview, I appreciate you having me on your show. And, mate, I love your work. And, hopefully catch up real soon.
0: Thank you so much. Folks, we're going to be back with more of Corner Country straight after this single from Patch of Paradise, and the number is called Built to Break. Thanks so much, Matt.
1: See you, mate.

Oh, well, there you go, folks. What a great song, okay? And cannot wait for Matt Scallion's new album to be coming out a little bit later on in the year. Such a sensational singer-songwriter. He keeps it real, and I just absolutely love his music and cannot wait until he brings out that album so we can have him on the show again. All right, I'm going to play a track now by Those Folk. Now, Those Folk will be appearing at that festival that I chatted about last week, and the week before we had Paul Fleming on the show, and he's the organiser of it, the Crow's Nest Country Music Festival, Crow's Nest, Queensland, from the 8th to 14th of June. So Those Folk, they are a husband and wife musical duo. Now, it's comprised of songwriters and multi-instrumentalists, Lawrence Menard and Claire Quinn, a partnership forged in the fires of folk music, okay? Their songwriting explores love, hope, belonging, breathtaking vocal harmonies are featured alongside guitars, mandolin and banjo. They're a sensational duo, folks, and the track we're going to play by them is a number called Sleep Late.

Fantastic duo, folks. They go by the name of Those Folk, and the song was called Sleep Late. All right, folks, I've got time for just one more track before I hang up the headphones. I've got to go out there and find that pony of mine too, okay? Make sure he's safe in the stable. I've got one track to go, as I just said, and it's going to be by Jeff Brown, okay? I'm going to take you back to 2009. He's got an album called The Open Road, and the song I'm going to put on for you guys is the title track, The Open Road. Jeff Brown.

0: There we go, folks. Jeff Brown, the album Open Road and the title track there, Open Road. Folks, I do hope you're enjoying the music I've been bringing to you each and every Sunday or whatever day you guys play it on your other networks, and also the interviews, okay? If there is an artist in particular, an Australian artist, of course, country artist for this particular program that you might like me to reach out to and do a little bit of an interview with, please let me know, okay? You can contact me on Facebook, All Aussie Radio on Facebook, or you can, in fact, send me an email, and that is allaussieradio@gmail.com. Now, as I said, whilst that song was playing, I had to catch the horse. Yeah. He ran me around the paddock this afternoon. I've got to tell you, he wasn't real keen to come in. But in order for me to kick back and relax on that porch with an icy cold beer and, of course, a Jack, I've got to make sure he's safe in there for the afternoon and, of course, through the evening. I managed to get him. He eluded me a couple of times, but I managed to get him. Folks, the headphones are coming off. I'm just about to kick back on the porch with that icy cold beer and a Jack. So until next week, folks. Yee-haw! I'm going to see you all somewhere around Corner Country. I'm Phil C.
1: And I'm Lynn.
0: And together, we're Roman Oz. Real interviews.
1: With real people.
0: On location.
1: With a great mix of Aussie music.
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0: And may vary in audio quality from segment to segment.
1: So, Phil, what's on the show this week?
0: Well, Lynn, first of all, I start off telling everybody about this sensational recreational reserve that we discovered.
1: Yes, well, we didn't discover it. It has been there, but we've stumbled upon it on our travels.
0: Okay, we didn't discover it. I mean, no, not actually, but I kind of feel as if we did because it's such a beautiful place and it's out in the middle of really nowhere, isn't it?
1: It is, yes.
0: It goes by the name of the Cranky Rock Recreational Reserve. Now, that's just east of Warrialda. Tell us a little bit about it. What do you think, Lynn?
1: Look, it's a great place to camp up. There are some powered sites there with some water that's tanked, but you can't really fill your tanks up.
0: Yeah.
1: There's toilets and showers, and there's a great walk down to the Cranky Rock.
0: Yeah. It's great.
1: It is.
0: Oh, I absolutely love the place.
1: And it's pet-friendly.
0: It is.
1: Yes.
0: And they're pet-friendly. They've got some horses roaming around down
1: there.
0: They have
1: peacocks.
0: They like to give your door a bit of a knock because they want you to give them an
1: something
0: apple or something.
1: Yes. Yeah.
0: And peacocks?
1: Yes, and usually there is a happy hour. So, you know, it's good. It's a great place to meet people and it's a great place to stop.
0: Absolutely. And the happy hour is fabulous because they've got a really big fire pit, don't they?
1: Yes, they do.
0: And we were lucky because the day we went there, the lady that is the caretaker there, she brought out some finger food.
1: Well, yes. I don't know if that happens all the time.
0: No, I don't think so. I think they must have realised they had some celebrities in the
1: Not too sure.
0: Not too sure about that one. Anyway, then we...

0: go to Ron Conlon.
1: Yes, the Chamber of the Black Hand at Lightning Ridge.
0: Lightning Ridge, what a sensational place that is.
1: That is a must-see.
0: That is a must-see in Lightning Ridge. We've done a couple of things in Lightning Ridge. Yes. We've spoken to a few people.
1: Oh, look, there's so much to do there.
0: But if you are going to go to Lightning Ridge and you miss the Chamber of the Black Hand, oh, boy.
1: Make sure you go back.
0: You haven't done yourself any justice, that's for sure. And then from there, we shoot over to Bingara.
1: Yes, we do, and we meet John Wade from Wade Horses.
0: Now, isn't he a great bloke?
1: He is,
0: And got some fantastic horses there, folks. If you're interested in doing any sort of horse riding, they do like a two-hour rides, and they do overnight rides as well.
1: Yeah, I know.
0: Camping trips, fantastic bloke.
1: I'm not much of a horse person.
0: We did discuss that about you, and he said, look, don't worry, there's a horse for everybody's riding ability here at Wade Horses.
1: Okay.
0: Well, apart from these fabulous chats, Lynn, we've got this great selection of music
1: as requested by the people we interview.
0: So, Lynn, what do you think?
1: On with the show.
0: All right, listeners, now I'd like to tell you a little bit about the Cranky Rock Recreation Reserve, okay? Cranky Rock, there's a turnoff. Now, it's 5 kilometres east of Warialda on the Gwydir Highway. The 3 kilometre sealed road will take you all the way to Cranky Rock, where you will find a jumble of giant boulders heaped in the most fantastic positions, caused, of course, by a past volcanic upheaval. Absolutely brilliant place to visit, okay? Now, there's features include a suspension bridge, there's bird life, a wildlife sanctuary, and a viewing platform. Facilities also include a picnic area, a large shelter, free barbecues, there's public toilets and a children's playground. Now, there's a full-time caretaker there, which is, as I said earlier, before we started the program, they run the camping ground, okay? Now, you can get, there's powered and unpowered sites. And as I said before, there's also hot showers available and toilets available there as well, okay? Now, the walking trails are established to suit either an easy stroll or a more challenging walk for the adventurous hiker, okay? The name Cranky Rock was derived from an old legend which said that an cranky old Chinaman, yeah, I kid you not, jumped to his death from the highest point of the Balancing Rocks after being accused of some wrongdoing. Now, visitors can go fossicking along the creek, and that's a beautiful spot to visit as well. And there are also signs of Aboriginal life, which can be seen within the nature reserve amongst the many plant life. Well worth visiting Cranky Rock, folks, but do make sure that you book ahead, okay? Most important. Now, just to give you a little bit more about the fees there, two people for a powered site per night is $20, and you can get a weekly rate of $115. 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An additional people up to 12 years of age, again, on the unpowered sites is only $5. Now, if you want any information about the Cranky Rock, please contact the caretakers, okay? Now, get your pencil and paper out. 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I'm going to give you a couple of numbers. You can get them on 02-6729-1402, or you can contact the Warialda Information Centre on 02-6729-0046.

0: There you go, folks. That is Graham Connors, the great Australian dream. Now, Graham Connors, of course, Australian country singer, songwriter and performer, and has released 17 studio albums and has received 14 Golden Guitar Awards, among other prestigious Australian country music awards. And wouldn't it be a great Australian dream to do what Ron Conlon's done? The Chamber of the Black Hand. And he's going to tell us all about it right now, folks. And I am now speaking with Ron Canlan from Lightning Ridge. He is the man responsible for the Chamber of the Black Hand. How are you going this afternoon, Ron?
1: Pretty good, thank you.
0: Matey, thank you so much for taking the time to chat with us and being part of the program, first of all.
1: And, no problem, yeah.
0: And well, I want to find out a little bit about you before we get on to the Chamber of the Black Hand. Understand that, well, obviously your accent, you're English, so you weren't born in Australia. When did you come to Australia and when did you end up in Lightning Ridge?
1: We came to Australia in 1980, me and my late wife, and we moved to the Gold Coast where my wife's family were for a while, and they sort of... they sort of showed us the ropes around the place.
0: Right.
1: And then after we bought a little second-hand shop in Southport on the Gold Coast.
0: Yes.
1: And when we first came. And then a chap came in the shop one day and he mentioned Lightning Ridge, you know, and he said, because he got out there, you know, there's a couple of friends I can, you know, put you on to. Mm-hmm. And that's how we actually ended up at Lightning Ridge. We sort of went there and met the... a couple of the pals, he said, and we liked it. And then, you know, came back to the Southport and said, well, you know, we like, you know, it's just, it looks a nice sort of way of life, if you like, laid back and that. And so we decided to move. Mm-hmm. And that's what we ended up there, yeah.
0: So did you have any idea about the opal mining business that was sort of booming?
1: Not really. I mean, no. It was just a big adventure to both of us, you know. And we sort of went there and we bought a little shed on a claim there. That's how we first... I had a little camper van. That's what I had on camper when I went there.
0: Yep.
1: And we bought the claim for $2,000. Mm-hmm. And, you know, we sort of from then on we built the camp as we stayed, lived in the little camp, and we built the camp. And over the few years, you know, I sort of got myself a mining claim proper and got a little bit of equipment, and that's how I started into opal mining.
0: Okay, so when you say the camp, are you referring to what is now the Chamber of the Hand?
1: Yeah.
0: Yes. So,
1: no. See, they refer to a camp, a Lightning Ridge. A camp is sort of a an abode which you either build on your claim.
0: Yes.
1: It can be from almost a mansion to a little humpy, really.
0: Yeah.
1: And there's some fantastic, what they call camps there, which are far better than your normal house in some townships.
0: Okay.
1: So, as I say, it's just a phrase. They say it's a camp, you know, and that's sort of, you know, what they call them. Like.
0: Okay.
1: Yeah.
0: Okay, so the Chamber of the Black Hand, that came after the camp. You set up a camp, you bought a claim, you looked for some opals, I guess, like everybody does when they come to Lightning Ridge and settle down.
1: Yeah.
0: And did you have any success with that or not? And that's when the Chamber of the Black Hand came about.
1: Well, actually, the Chamber of the Black Hand, it was the first claim I actually registered.
0: Okay.
1: The actual claim, which I developed later.
0: Mm-hmm.
1: And what happened is I had that claim, the 3 mile claim, which is, as I say, now the chamber. I worked that for about several years, and I got a few bob out of there, you know. And what happened is that I used to meet a few people on the surface. I'd come up from the mine and meet a few people on the surface, and you know, they sort of would have a chat. And I always kept a little tin of opal in my pocket, and it's inevitably they'd say, "Have you, you know, put a show as like?"
0: Mm-hmm.
1: And you know, my little tin would come out, and they'd say, "Oh, they might buy opal, you know, for $20 and that, you know."
0: Mm-hmm.
1: And that's what gave me the idea of the tourist mine. You know, I thought, well, obviously, there's with tourism, there's obviously money to be made, because I wasn't making a lot as a miner, you know.
0: Yep.
1: So, and that's how the actual idea of the chambers came into mind.
0: Okay. So how long was the Chamber of the Black Hand, like when did you first start carving all these magnificent carvings that you've got down there. How long ago was that?
1: Well, that would have been 96. I don't know the exact date.
0: Okay.
1: But I mean, I never charged when I had it. It was just to come down, have a look around and buy an Opel sort of thing.
0: Okay.
1: But then when I met my friend Trevor,
0: yes,
1: who was the he was the sort of entrepreneur, if you like, and he's the bloke who started the actual main business going, if you like.
0: Okay.
1: But, okay. Yeah. But I mean, how I started this, I thought, well, with a lot of visitors coming round, mm-hmm, what I'll do, I'll dig steps down to the level, which was 60 foot down, you see.
0: Right.
1: So I threw my hat on the deck and said, right, I'm going to start digging here. And that's what I did. I redesigned my hoist to so it could move dirt on a slant from, you know, as I went down the slant of the stairs.
0: Mm-hmm.
1: Then I'd dig out like a little mole, go down. And when I got to the level at 60 foot,
0: mm-hmm,
1: then I started to, you know, go left, right, and make drives and stuff.
0: Wow.
1: And that's how I started the mine. And then at a later date, I just had to take people down into the main mine, which was, you know, just show them how the opal mining was, how it went on like.
0: Mm-hmm.
1: But then I decided, well, I've always been a bit arty, so I noticed about 20 foot above the level, the actual clay level where the opal is,
0: yep,
1: 20 foot above that was a sandstone level.
0: Right.
1: And that sandstone to me looked ideal for carving, and right, that's actually how I started excavating into that. So I went back up the stairs 20 foot and started carving, you know, digging into the sandstone.
0: Right.
1: And what I did, I made the first room there and belled it out, so it was the size of a small room.
0: Mm-hmm.
1: And then after that, I thought, well, you know, I'll put a cutting machine in here and show the people how to cut an opal and you know, like a proper little tourist thing.
0: Yes.
1: And then one day I decided I'd scratch a little animal on the wall or, you know, a welcome sign and things like that.
0: Mm-hmm.
1: And that's really how it was born. I thought, well, this is great fun and it's you know, it's something I can do.
0: Right.
1: And that's how the actual thing, the chambers was born in some ways, yeah.
0: Okay. Now, you've got magnificent carvings down there. Have you done carving before, or was this your very first, you know, lead into it?
1: No, I haven't done sculpture before, but no. I thought I've always been pretty arty, you know.
0: Yeah.
1: And I started off in a pretty amateur way, you know, I'd look at the picture and then copy it onto the wall from a picture.
0: Right.
1: But then after a while, I thought, well, I need to do a little bit better than this. So mm-hmm, then I started to get tape measures out and squares, graphs and things, you know,
0: yes,
1: and make things to scale, properly to scale as they were.
0: Wow.
1: And that's why how most of the carvings down the mine now are a little bit more, you know, from the first room, you
0: yes,
1: can see the a definite difference in the quality of the carvings, if you like. And
0: okay,
1: that's what I do now if I'm doing anything, yeah.
0: So how many rooms, for the benefit of the listeners, how many rooms do you actually have, you know, at the Chamber of the Black Hand?
1: 15 to 20
0: rooms.
1: Yeah, I can't think off the top of my head exactly how many, uh-huh, but, you know, we have a couple of TV rooms. Also have, down the bottom level, we have, you know, caverns down there, which we conduct a mining tour as well.
0: Yes.
1: But the top level, maybe 15 to 20 rooms of different carvings in them, and you know, and that sort of, yeah.
0: Because you've got different themes in there, haven't you? I've been in there myself a couple of times, and I've looked at the walls,
1: yeah,
0: and I noticed you've got the Beatles, and you've got Superman flying on the ceiling, and then you've got this huge, magnificent Buddha. How long did it take you to do the Buddha? Because that was huge. I mean, we've got a photograph of you tonight standing in front of that, and it towers over both of us.
1: Yeah, that's right. Yeah, well, I decided I'd do four Buddhas, actually, for that particular room.
0: Mm-hmm.
1: And when I started, I did the, you know, the Indian Buddha, then I did the Burmese Buddha, all the different types of Buddhas.
0: Yes.
1: And as I say, it took me about 6 months to excavate and carve, you know, carve them as I went round. I went round in a circle,
0: yep,
1: did the Buddhas in the middle, mm-hmm, then went around them, yeah.
0: Okay.
1: And I say about 6 months roughly it would have taken me, yeah.
0: So what about the inspiration for the carvings? Like, are these just things of your own personal taste? Like, you're English, so I'm assuming you must have liked the Beatles maybe when you were a youngster. But the Buddha, where does this come from? Is it just you thought this?
1: Well, as I say, it was just themes. Yeah, it was just themes. And I mean, it's not only things I like. I thought, well, what would other people like?
0: Okay.
1: You know, and as I say, that's where these ideas came from.
0: Uh-huh.
1: As I say, so, yeah, it's... Well, I mean, I'm not a religious man.
0: No, fair enough, fair enough. But there obviously other
1: just
0: people
1: carvings
0: are.
1: Carvings and things, yep. Yeah. And that's where they came from because they're so nice, you know, beautiful. But that's the reason I did them. Yeah.
0: And then I guess over time, as it grew and grew and grew, and your friend Trevor, he obviously saw an opportunity for this to become quite a tourist attraction.
1: Because exactly, that's right.
0: It is a big tourist attraction here in Lightning Ridge, and
1: I'll give Trevor a pat on the back because he's done a wonderful job. I mean, you know, a lot of the safety stuff, you know, down the mine and stuff like that, as I say, he's a businessman. He's what he was doing, yeah.
0: Mm-hmm.
1: Incidentally, we've got two new partners now.
0: Okay.
1: Trevor's left, and I have two new partners, yeah.
0: Okay. And I understand also that you're no longer in Lightning Ridge yourself. You come to Lightning Ridge a few times a year and check the carvings, make sure everything's, you know, not looking worn and if you need to touch things up and so on and so forth. So you're now living in a different area to the Ridge. And then you've got other people that are now managing it for you.
1: That's correct. Yeah, yes. I've got my two friends, Scott and Gary. They're the actual owners of the mine, of the business down the mine now.
0: Okay.
1: I own the mine.
0: Yes.
1: But they own the business. You know, the tourism and all this stuff.
0: Mm-hmm.
1: And as I say, also they do a wonderful job at the same as well. And I go there now when I, you know, roughly. Whenever I can, actually, you know, because I like to go down and just check that things are ship shape,
0: yes.
1: And if anything wants touching up, I can do it. Or if anything wants mend, sometimes you might get a nose. With it being sandstone, it's fairly soft.
0: Yes,
1: so a nose might drop off and stuff, you know, and I can go down there and rebuild it and stuff like that.
0: Michael Jackson, for example.
1: Exactly.
0: So how long have you been living in the Ridge? Because you've come from the Gold Coast or Southport to move to Lightning Ridge. That's a big move within itself. Different, totally different climate, temperature and totally different environment. How long were you living in the Ridge? Oh, well, listeners, the answers to that question and more on the Chamber of the Black Hand Mine and Ron Conlon will be answered straight after this song, okay? It's called Blue Sky Mine and it was a big hit for Midnight Oil.

0: I had 36 tremendous years.
1: Yes.
0: Enjoyed every minute of it.
1: Wow.
0: Yeah.
1: Okay. Yeah. Okay.
0: Yeah. Got a bit hot now and again, but you sort of get used to it, and mm-hmm. And that, you know. But I say the lifestyle's really great, and I had the local newspaper there for 10 years, me and my late wife.
1: Okay.
0: We produced the Lightning Flash newspaper for a while.
1: Yes.
0: Yeah.
1: And you never had a house underground? Because I know, and for the benefit of the listeners, like it could be 40 degrees plus up on the surface, but you walk down or you go down, because you now have a lift which takes you down into the mine, and it's very cool and very, very, very nice to be underground, actually. Did you ever have a house underground or no?
0: No, Lightning Ridge tends to be, houses above the ground, simply because it does get a bit damp on the level, the actual opal level.
1: Yes.
0: It does get a bit damp. Okay. Yeah, so you'd end up with bronchitis or something, if you lived underground there.
1: Not good for your health. Yeah. So how long have you been away from Lightning Ridge?
0: 2 years now. Yeah, we came here in, we just arrived here when the big bushfires were in Batlow.
1: In Batlow, yes.
0: Yeah,
1: yes.
0: Yeah, so we timed it perfectly because we got evacuated 3 days after we got here. So that was good timing.
1: So do you miss the place? You've been away from there. You lived there for 39 years, so you must hold a lot of magnificent fond memories.
0: I do miss it. I miss the mining. I never had the big machinery.
1: No.
0: I was always sort of what we call a gouger, if you like.
1: Yep.
0: And I'd get, my jackhammer and my little hoist and sort of, and a truck. And that's, and I've been looking for opal. I didn't process it like, the bigger miners do.
1: Yes.
0: Which I regret now, because I probably missed a lot of opal in the time, but I thoroughly enjoyed what I did and what I found, which is not a lot.
1: Uh-huh.
0: But as I say, I do miss the mining there. Yeah.
1: Right. Although you didn't find a lot, I think you're going to be leaving an incredible legacy for so many people that are going to have the opportunity of going to Lightning Ridge and seeing your magnificent work. So what you didn't make up for in opal, I think you've made up for tenfold by doing what you've done.
0: Because
1: it's a magnificent, I was going to say gallery, but it's not a gallery. It's, like you said, 15 to 20 rooms of magnificent carvings that you've just did all by yourself, really. How did you carve out some of the bigger? Did you use machinery to do any of the carving, or was it all done by hand?
0: Yeah. The only machinery I used was a jackhammer and an automatic hoist. Mm-hmm. And your wheelbarrow and the truck on the top, of course,
1: Okay.
0: But then, when we first started, Trevor insisted on digging the showroom, which is quite a big showroom.
1: Yes.
0: He insisted on digging that with a digger and a blower, a big suction machine, mm-hmm. because he wanted to get started straight, immediately when we sort of first started, made an agreement to work together.
1: Yes.
0: Yeah, so that's the only part which was done by machinery. Mm-hmm. The rest of it, I would have took hundreds of tons and tons and tons of dirt out of there. But, it's amazing how, one wheelbarrow, two wheelbarrows, and then it just goes on to 10,000 wheelbarrows. And that's the way it goes.
1: Goodness gracious. And that area you're talking about, that's where you've got your main shop where you sell the opals.
0: That's right.
1: That's where that's where your tool begins, and then you hop into the elevator and it takes you down to the next levels.
0: Yeah, that's right. Yeah.
1: Fantastic.
0: From the top level, we have an incline where you can actually walk down to the bottom level,
1: mm-hmm.
0: and then you can. We've got tremendous guides there, and we've got a wonderful staff. Mm-hmm. They're all Lightning Ridge people who know exactly what they're talking about, and the guides are all ex-miners also who know what they're talking about. So we give a very interesting tour all round, really.
1: Yep.
0: So we're very, very lucky to have them,
1: Fantastic. So have you got any sort of desires to, when you do go back to visit, because you do say you go back once or twice a year, not just to do maintenance, but to actually continue carving more carvings, making more carvings?
0: If I could find what happened in the end, I tried excavating different places. but it's not, the sandstone's not at all suitable in a lot of places.
1: Okay.
0: So I've been where I've, you know, used all the good sandstone up. Yep. So if at some later stage, you know, Gary and Scott decide that they're going to dig a bit more on the top level there where the sandstone is,
1: yes,
0: and can find a bit of better sandstone, then I'm sure if I'm still capable, I would love to indulge in something else, you know what I mean?
1: Okay.
0: Given the time, of course, yeah.
1: Yes. Now, off the top of your head, how many carvings do you have? Because you said 15 to 20 rooms. Some of the carvings are really tiny, and some of them are huge. I mean, just to give the listeners an idea of what they can expect to see, something as small as the hand, like your hand, for example, but then something as big as a Buddha that towers over the top of us. So, I mean, there's how many do you think?
0: There have to be probably 400, probably 300 or 400 carvings, I suppose.
1: Okay.
0: Yeah, when you count every little thing, you know, in there.
1: No. Yeah. But just to give my listeners an opportunity, like the smallest carving you've got in there would be something probably the size of your hand. I do remember seeing one in there that I chuckled over. You had Rolf Harris carved in there and you had him behind bars.
0: there's actually a mouse there. So they do go from mice to elephants, actually.
1: Yes, yeah. Absolutely fantastic. Look, it's been wonderful to chat with you, Ron. I mean, I've been there a couple of times. I've met you once, and I love Lightning Ridge myself. What is it about Lightning Ridge? What is the attraction for you? Because I've been there a few times, and whenever I'm out that way, I always think I've got to go back and see Lightning Ridge. What was it for you that you know, inspired you to stay there for nearly 40 years?
0: Well, it's a sort of a laid-back way of life.
1: Yes.
0: And, I mean, there's a lot more rules and regulations now than there were in 30-odd years ago.
1: Uh-huh.
0: But, everything was, you know, a fraction of the price it is now, like when it comes to mining and mine costs and all that sort of stuff. But it was, when we first came, you know, it was inexpensive to get a claim.
1: Yep.
0: Because you didn't have to go through lots of paperwork to build your own little house on it, if you like.
1: Uh-huh.
0: And it's sort of somewhere, you know, we ended up with our own house, which we built ourselves and that.
1: Uh-huh.
0: And where else in Australia can you go and do this,
1: yes,
0: you know, without rules, regulations and stuff like that? I mean, there is, of course, there's rules and regulations at Lightning Ridge, more so now than there were.
1: Yeah.
0: But 30-odd years ago, it was a little less, sort of intrusive with it, with the rules, like.
1: Yep, so but, very say, back.
0: But the way of life, you know, you'd going to have a barbecue with friends and the main bowling club in the centre there, that was a tremendous hub for, you know, every weekend they'd have a deal on there, and they still do with it, and it's a tremendous sort of place for people to go in Lightning Ridge anyway, you know, in the middle of town. But as I say, it's just that gets through to you, I think. You know, you sort of, it's just a way of life, and the ridge is the ridge, if you like. It's definitely different, and, you know, where else do you go around the fields and people living in their own houses they've built or, you know, bought camps and, you know, they mine there. And as I say, it's just different, that's all.
1: It's a definite way of life. You either cut out for it or you're not cut out for it, and obviously
0: that's exactly right. Yeah, I mean, some of the summers are horrendous. I mean, you know, you get 40 odd degrees in summers and that, you know. And,
1: yep.
0: I mean, but we also have a saying in the Marines that anybody can be uncomfortable.
1: Yes.
0: And, you know, I mean, we made our own little swimming pool to keep cool in, and there's always a way, you know what I mean.
1: Where there's a will, there's a way, indeed.
0: Yeah, exactly.
1: Fantastic. Ron, I'm going to leave you there. It's been magnificent talking to you, and I just hope that once the situation with COVID settles down and people start coming through your town or what used to be your town, that they all make an effort to go and have a look at the Chamber of the Black Hand, because it's magnificent, and you'd have to be so proud of what you've created there. And I know it's going to be there for generations to come, and people are going to be looking at it and talking about it.
0: Yeah.
1: And, my friend, I take my hat off to you. I don't know how you had the inspiration to do what you've done, but it certainly would have been a difficult feat, as you said, with a wheelbarrow and a few other tools. But Where yeah. there's a will, there's a way, and you must have had one yeah. heck of a will. That's all I can say.
0: Yeah, when you're younger, you can do these things. But thanks anyway. I appreciate that.
1: So. That's really good. Thanks, Ron, for taking the time to chat with me. Matey, before I let you go, I always play a song at the end of it, and it's always Australian. Now, do you have a favourite Australian singer or a favourite Australian band, something you might like to have listened to when you were down in the mine carving and those carvings? Yeah,
0: I think Old Farts and Caravan Farts. That was, as I say, John Williamson is a tremendous artist, and
1: yes.
0: that's one of my favourites of his, Old Farts and Caravan Farts.
1: Fantastic. Well, look, I know you're a tad over 70, but I would definitely not call a man with your strength and stamina an old fart and in a caravan park. But if that's the song you want to hear, Ron, it is my pleasure to put it on for you.
0: Okay, mate. But I am an old fart now anyway.
1: Okay.
0: See you later, mate.
1: Thank you so much for your time. That is Ron Conlon, folks. He is the creator of the Chambers of the Black Hand Mine. And anybody traveling through Lightning Ridge really has to make sure they stop and see that. It's a number one attraction within Lightning Ridge. Thank you so much again, Ron.
0: Thanks again. See you.
1: All right, mate. Stick around, listeners. We're going to be putting up Old Farts in Caravan Parks. Johnny Williamson for Ron. And we'll be back with more Roman Oz straight after that.
2: Thank you. Well, when we were in the Kimberley, we actually toured the show through first of all. And I made sure everybody in the audience knew I was going to come back through with a camper van. So I got all sorts of invites to go out to stations and up rivers fishing for barramundi. Just fantastic. And, of course, we did stay in a lot of caravan parks as well. This is all the way between Broome and Darwin. And I'd forgotten all about caravan parks. It's fabulous. I met all these wonderful old people. And I could feel a song coming on straight away. And I've called it Old Farts and Caravan Parks. Oh, happy travellers are we, around Australia in a caravan. The kids are gone, we have no plan. You navigate on your engine.

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No more winter and no more foam. We're wild and fancy free. And a pair of toilers are we. We'll pick fruit or prune a tree. Any old job doesn't worry me. 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

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A jar of coffee and a tin of tea. A life or two, but not for three.

0: And the same to you too, Sonny.
1: Oh, there you go, folks. That was Johnny Williamson, Old Farts in Caravan Park. So I'm going to play you a song now by Lee Kernaghan, which is going to wind us into our final guest for the program this afternoon, Mr. John Wade from Bingara Horses. Now, he's a bit of a boy from the bush. John will be up straight after this, folks.

0: We're in Bingara at Wade Horses Bingara with the owner of the establishment, John Wade. How are you this morning, John?
1: I'm very well, thank you.
0: Fantastic, mate. It's a beautiful day here in Bingara. Thanks for taking some time out of your busy day to talk to us.
1: Happy to.
0: Fantastic, mate. Tell us about your business now. How long have you had Bingara Horses?
1: Oh, we started operating in 91.
0: Okay.
1: Which was a fluke because we got a backpacker bus come through and it was only they needed an activity and we were it.
0: Fantastic stuff.
1: We had horses, but we ended up doing a job for those people once they come through.
0: Absolutely.
1: And we just kept going from there.
0: Brilliant. Now, how many horses do you have?
1: Oh, we'd have 80 now.
0: 80 horses. Fantastic stuff. And obviously all levels of of horses from beginners to real.
1: Oh, there's no really performance horses in them, but we've got those ones that'll, you know, that are just a nice horse that'll roll along for that better rider and not give them any grief.
0: Okay.
1: Can't have horses that are a little bit above anybody.
0: Okay, fantastic.
1: So we sort of, you never know who's coming, you see.
0: Okay.
1: But there's some nice horses there that are good quality horses.
0: And I understand you breed horses, is that correct?
1: Yeah, we've been breeding them all the way through.
0: Okay. So how many have you bred? How many have actually been born here?
1: Oh.
0: You've bred yourself?
1: All of them.
0: Really?
1: Yeah.
0: So how many did you start out with?
1: Well, you always start with one.
0: Yeah, but, I mean, you said you had a bus of backpackers come through.
1: Oh, yeah,
0: so
1: no, we would have had 10 to 20 horses here to start with.
0: And you got now 80.
1: We probably would have had 12, I suppose, when the backpacker buses, then we bought horses, then we've been breeding them from since then.
0: Fantastic. Mm. Absolutely brilliant.
1: If I do buy a horse, I'll buy a standard bred, because that's the best horse I can breed a horse from.
0: Okay.
1: And they can do this job without giving me any grief.
0: Okay.
1: But, you know, I'm very lucky to be able to put my hands on quality standardbreds.
0: That's great stuff. So what about the ability of your riders? Now, for example, what's the youngest rider you've had here?
1: Oh, four-year-old up the river.
0: Four-year-old?
1: Yes.
0: Okay.
1: But, you know, that would be led out and led back.
0: Okay.
1: So that they're safe.
2: Morning.
0: Oh, here come some of the girls. There's some of your staff. Hello, ladies.
3: Hello, how are you going?
0: Good, thank you. Good. Now, what about the oldest rider you've ever had?
1: Oh,
0: unassisted.
1: We've had a, like Mother's Day, you might get the grandmother, the daughter and the granddaughter.
0: Okay.
1: 78, 80.
0: 78 or 80. There's hope for you yet, Lenny.
3: Yes,
1: yeah, you know, they're sprightly.
0: Yeah.
1: Yeah, no, they were good girls.
0: They're good girls?
1: Oh, Jesus. Yeah.
0: Now, what about if you've never ridden a horse in your
1: life? Makes no difference.
0: Makes no difference. Tell us how you deal with a person who's never been on a horse before in their
1: life. Well, we'll just go through our groups and we'll pick out our non-riders first, and then we put them on our extra quiet horses, and the people are matched up to the horses for their riding ability, and then we just go from there.
0: Okay.
1: But we'll also, our staff will go along and put a lead rope on anybody that's not feeling so confident, and they'll ride along beside them.
0: Okay.
1: And, you know, just teach them a few things. Quickest way to learn to ride.
0: Absolutely. So how long do you think they'd need that lead rope before they'd be confident enough to...
1: Oh, that depends on the person. Some people will go all the way out and all the way back. They're just never going to... They might have had a fright years ago, or they're just not that stable.
0: Okay.
1: It depends on the person.
0: Yeah, that sounds
1: a bit lovely.
0: Usually
1: we get around everybody and we go... And then the ones that don't want to be left off, we'll just lead them home.
0: Sounds a bit like you, Lenny.
3: Yes, it does.
1: I should be fine.
0: Lynn's been on a horse a couple of times, and, I think we should come down here one day. Lynn, this place and John, they sound like he's definitely got the ability to turn you into a rider.
3: Maybe.
0: Now, what sort of rides do you do? Is it an hour's ride? What are the different...
1: Well, the one we're doing today is a four-hour ride up to what we call Bora Creek.
0: Right.
1: It's for, like, two up, two back. And we'll have lunch up there, then return.
0: Okay.
1: But run of the mill, we just do two hours up the river.
0: Okay.
1: And they either go for a swim there where we pull up halfway, or they'll light a fire and stand around a fire. Depends on what they want to do.
0: Brilliant
1: stuff. Kids love the fire and the water.
0: Absolutely. And you do longer rides too, I understand.
1: Oh, yes. Well, I've got a property 22K out, so we can ride from the farm back along the river to Bingara or vice versa.
0: Okay.
1: Great for the young horses that need a ride.
0: Need for a ride. Absolutely brilliant. And while you're on the ride now, is obviously you would separate your group, because there's some people, like I can ride and Lynn can't, for example. So would you break us up into groups and let us do our thing?
1: If you've got some quality riders or some that want to go a bit quicker, we'll just split those off with one of the staff, and I'll stay with the learners, and I'll send the staff with the better riders, and they'll go for a bit of a race about up there through the bush.
0: Race about.
1: We've got some really good tracks up there.
0: Absolutely.
1: Yeah, no, beautiful. Absolutely beautiful up the river.
0: Okay.
1: It is, really.
0: So we don't get to see any Flintstones flying as we go charging down the side of the mountain.
1: I won't knock those ponies around. We're on our good tracks.
0: I'm just kidding.
1: Yeah.
0: And so you don't do any overnight rides or campouts? Or?
1: Every now and then we will. Okay. It just depends on whether it's hot or cold or whether somebody wants to go. If somebody wants to do something, we'll do it.
0: Fantastic.
1: We're pretty flexible.
0: Very flexible. So
1: it's all fun.
0: I've got to tell you, and you did say that when you actually go out on a ride, you've got a leader, and then you've got somebody at the back, and there's usually about three.
1: Oh no, probably more. But we've got staff at the front, the back, and in the middle, and they're floating around looking for somebody that might have their reins wrong, stirrups wrong.
0: Okay.
1: Anything that needs adjusting.
0: Okay.
1: They're there to, you know, just to keep everything right.
0: Fantastic.
1: So, you know, they're constantly riding around just to see if everything's okay.
0: Okay. So what sort of riders do you get? Is it mainly the local people? Do you get a lot of tourists come through here going on
1: rides? Our business has changed. We were dealing with backpacker buses.
0: Okay.
1: They're not about anymore. But we're just getting the families that are travelling inland. They're everywhere now.
0: Absolutely.
1: And our business has changed a lot because of that.
0: Yeah.
1: So mum and dad and the kids and or grandmother and the kids and, you know, it's a good job.
0: Yep.
1: I love this job, mate.
0: You love this job, I can tell. I can tell by that smile on your face. So what's the largest group you've ever taken?
1: Well, people will think I'm telling lies, but we took 72 horses out one day and 73 the next, back when the backpacker buses were really busy.
0: Wow.
1: We had a heap of stopovers. We had a 50-seater bus in and a 20-seater bus, so we pulled 72, 73 horses out of that day, or those 2 days.
0: That's incredible. I don't imagine 73 on a ride.
1: But oh boy, were they great horses. So I work 5-6 days a week, and they're good old educated horses. Jeez, they're beautiful.
0: Yeah.
1: They were a great team.
0: Yeah.
1: Great team horses.
0: So what's the life expectancy of a horse in a place like this?
1: Oh, to do this job here,
0: yeah.
1: 26 or 7, they start to trip over after that.
0: Okay.
1: And then, you know, their ability to get up after tripping mightn't be that great, so we don't use them. We just return, like, let them go out on the farm, or we give them away.
0: And what would be the youngest horse that is suitable to ride?
1: We don't use them until they're 4 or 5 year old.
0: Okay, so 4 or 5 years, you just got to feed and fatten them up.
1: Oh well, they might be ridden out the farm where I live out on the farm, so we'd ride them out there, and then the girls, like this young lady here,
0: yes,
1: they'll ride them. But if they're not a good horse, he won't get a job.
0: No.
1: We've got a nice little coloured filly down the back there now that's just getting us. She's had one ride outside and she'll go today.
0: Okay. So what do you mean by not a good horse?
1: Anything that wants to hurt somebody.
0: Oh, okay.
1: Or wants to go too fast or shakes its head or, you know, agitated.
0: Okay.
1: He's got to be a good, quiet, safe,
0: of course.
1: Good walking horse.
0: Absolutely.
1: You know, good temperament.
0: Absolutely. Because it's obviously safety's paramount to everything.
1: Oh, safety's everything.
0: Yeah.
1: Most importantly, safety is everything.
0: Absolutely. And your years with working with horses, breeding horses, you obviously know what's suitable.
1: Oh, well, what we breed here is we cross the standard bred mares with heavy, feathery leg stallions and slows them up. And they're a great horse for this job because they're thick-skinned and very good doers.
0: Fantastic. Absolutely brilliant.
1: They do a good job, these horses.
0: And how many rides are you doing today? Because it's a beautiful day.
1: We're only doing one big one today.
0: Just one big one? And how long is that?
1: We'll be 4 hours.
0: 4 hours today.
1: Yeah, we'll leave about 10:30 and then we'll be back about 2:30, 3 o'clock.
0: Fantastic stuff.
1: But it's beautiful up the river there now.
0: Absolutely brilliant stuff. All right, John, well, thank you so much for taking the time.
1: Oh, you're more than welcome.
0: Mate, it's been really wonderful to meet you and have a look at these fantastic horses you've got here. For anybody interested, listeners, in doing a horse ride in Bingara, definitely you've got to check out Wade Horses, okay? Now, I'm going to play you a song, John. It's got to be Aussie.
1: Righto, mate.
0: Who's your favourite?
1: Oh, give me a bit of Jimmy Barnes, mate.
0: Jimmy Barnes. Mate, you look like a working class man. You're wearing your hat, you got your boots on, your dryer's a bone coat. How about we do working class man for you?
1: Sounds lovely.
0: Fantastic. Thank you so much for your time, John.
1: Good on you, buddy.
0: Good on you, mate. Stick around, listeners, for more of Roman Oz straight after Jimmy Barnes's Working Class Man.

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We are on the banks of the Mary River at Maryborough, and wow, what a fabulous town Maryborough is. Oh my goodness gracious me. When Lynn said she wanted to come to Maryborough, I thought, oh, okay. I didn't know a great deal about the place, and thanks to the long-haired assistant, she plans all our trips, well, 90%, and 99%, probably more to the fact, and I just say, well, is that anywhere near such and such? And she often laughs at me and says, come over here and have a look at the map. Yeah, we're here, and you want to go 2,000 miles that way. So I just let her do it all. But fabulous town she's picked for us, Maryborough. And a great little camping site right here on the banks of the Mary River, okay? It is called the Wharf Camp Area. And we got sailboats and all kinds of things just anchored up behind us. Oh, my goodness gracious me. What a sensational aspect. And today, we went to a place today which was called the Storybook. No, the Story Bank. The Story Bank. And what the Story Bank, have a look at it on Google, people. Wow. The Story Bank is where, it used to be a bank back in the day, and it is where P.L. Travis, you probably never heard of P.L. Travis, I hope you have, she's responsible for Mary Poppins. And the Story Bank, as I said, used to be a bank, and of course, her father used to manage that bank. And you might see, if you know Wizard of Oz, not Wizard of Oz, if you know Mary Poppins, you will see the similarities. Yeah. Jane and Michael Banks, yeah, the two kids, and their dad, yeah, he worked as a bank manager. So Mary Poppins, I didn't realise, a lot of that is about the author,

Yeah, about her life. And it is a sensational place. I've got to tell you, if you're in Maryborough, traveling around, there's so much great stuff to see. Military Museum, another day on Footslogging tomorrow, folks. Definitely going to be out there and looking at all the stuff, without a doubt. But if you're in Maryborough, do yourself a favour and check out the Story Bank. You will not be disappointed. All right, we're continuing on. Thank you so much, Michelle. Mick and Michelle, have a good show, Phil. I always have a good show, and that is because of you great listeners. And I say that with all honesty and sincerity. Without you guys sending in the requests, well, I'd be just having a show for myself. But because of you guys, and you select such fabulous music, it's always a great show. Each Sunday seems just that little bit better than the Sunday before. All right, just got a message here from Chris at Party Central. He says, I'm running a bit late. Mate, just let me know when you're in the door, okay? And we'll play your requests. I won't put them on until you let me know you're home. But, yeah, we got a lot on the pad. We've got Glenn and Vicky. They're from Wyonga. We've got Rose. I think she's still in Baghdad. Mick and Michelle. Erina, Fiona, of course, she is from Niagara Park. Who else have we got? We got Tammy, Wyoming, and Vicky and David Walker. They're actually at the Wanji RSL at the moment, watching the Bounty Hunters. Okay, but they still said, "Can you play us a couple of requests, and we'll check out the podcast?" And of course, we can. You guys, you got to enjoy Bounty Hunters Band when they're live. Now, I said Baghdad for Rose, and she's just messaged me. She's at Pontville now and towed her caravan very, very nicely, okay? And she will head to Sorel in the next few days and then on to the LD camp spot. Fantastic. All right, guys, I'm going to kick off with a song. Now, I was going to play the Filthy Animals, but I'm going to play the original artist of this song. Filthy Animals covered it. This is going to take you back, way back. In fact, I think it was their only hit. The band is called The Knack. The track is called My Sharona. Got to turn it up, folks. Aussie music must be played at maximum volume. Forget the neighbours. If they don't like it, tell them to tune into ABC.

Oh, there we go, people. And I was expecting the phone to absolutely go off its head. Yeah, I thought messages will be flying in left, right and centre from everybody. But no, the only one who brought that song to my attention was my beautiful long-haired assistant. She ran across to me and she said, "Phil, what are you doing?" I said, "I'm playing the song." She said, "You know they're not Australian." I said, "You're dead right there. I was just wondering." You know, John Laws back in the day, he used to have a program called, or not a program, he used to have a segment called My Deliberate Mistake. And, of course, he used to give things away. People would ring in and go, "Hey, that's not right. You didn't say the right thing, or you didn't play this and you didn't do that." So I just thought, well, see how many people's listening right at the start of this show. My Sharona, the Knack. Now, the Knack are not Australian. I reckon if Chris had been home, I reckon he would have been on the phone within seconds saying, "Phil, what the heck are you doing, my man? This is not Australian. You're unpatriotic. How can you possibly be doing this?" But anyway, the Knack, power pop band formed in Los Angeles, California in 1978. Nobody picked it up. All right, well, I guess no point me doing a segment called My Deliberate Mistake. There's nothing to give away. So let's, phone messages are coming in. Oops, yeah. No, it was a test. The long-haired assistant got it. I was hoping somebody would message me and go, "Phil." Anyway, it doesn't matter. Let us just do this, shall we? I did say My Sharona, the Filthy Animal, so that might have been what threw you. But I played the Knack. No, nobody got it. But I am going to play another one by the Filthy Rotten Animals, okay? Because I do like that particular band. And I do like this song by a band called The Sweet. And the song is called Fox on the Run. Filthy Animals!

0: There we go, folks. That is Filthy Animals and Fox on the Run, originally done by Sweet. Now, I think that was requested by Michelle some time ago. And what a great song. What a fabulous band. Now, I reached out to somebody last week about the Filthy Animals. I sent them, I think it was a voicemail. I rang a number. Because I desperately would like to get some of these guys on the program, because they are such a great band. A big shout out to Chris from Party Central putting us onto them. And at this point, I've not had a response. So what I'm going to do probably tomorrow is I'm going to reach out again and I'm going to say, listen here. And I might even send them a snippet of this and say, you know, you guys are probably one of the most highly requested bands on my flashback show. And we'd love to have you on the program, because you do everything from Led Zeppelin to Sweet to Suzy Quattro to Elton John. Yeah, they even do Elton John. I'm going to play you a song by the Filthy Animals, okay? And this is a live version. Yep. The song is called Saturday Nights. All right for fighting. Filthy Animals, folks.
1: For the Filthy Animals, thanks for coming out, you guys.

0: There you go, folks. The Filthy Animals live at Lefty's. Saturday night's all right for fighting. From the originally the Elton John's Goodbye Yellow Brick Road. I don't know if you know much about Elton's music. I've got to tell you, one of my most favourite albums. I pre-ordered that thing back in the day when it came out, back in 1973. Yes, I did. There was a little old music store that used to be on the corner of Anzac Parade out near the race course, Randwick race course on Anzac Parade. And, I went in there and pre-ordered it. And as soon as it came in, I got a phone call. Obviously, not a mobile phone call, but I got a phone call to say, hey, that record you wanted, it came in today. So I went, oh, my God, I've got to have it. So you wouldn't believe this, folks. Driving back the bus from Circular Quay along Anzac Parade, pulled up, ran into the record store and grabbed my copy of Goodbye Yellow Brick Road. And people are thinking, what's going on here? This is not a changeover. Why is this man leaving the bus? Where's a true story. But absolutely love the album. Saturday Night's All Right for Fighting. One of the better songs. One of the faster songs on there, without a doubt. But if anybody knows that album, Grey Seal, my goodness me, what a great song. Elton John, back in the day, he just had hit after hit after hit due to the, obviously, the lyricist Bernie Taupin and him being the musical part of that dynamite duo, which was, of course, Bernie Taupin and Elton John. Anyway, enough of my gabbing. I'm going to play you one more song by this sensational band because I want to get these guys on the radio with us, okay? And I did reach out to them this week, or should I say, I think it was about, might have been Monday or Tuesday of the week just gone. Haven't had a response yet, but I'm going to keep going because I want to get him on the program. I'm going to play you one more by them, and then we'll have our first request. This is another favourite of mine. And this particular album that this one came out on, and again, 1973, which I think was probably one of the most sensational years. Those early 70s, you know, 73, 4, 5, they were just, there was so much fabulous music just coming out. And, I used to live in Alexandria. Another true story. And there was a record store there on the corner of Botany Road and Redfern Street. Obviously no longer there. And I was in there one day listening and I asked the man behind the counter, hey, have you got any new music? And he said, have you ever heard of the Dutch rock band Golden Earring? And I went, no. So he put the record on, because remember in the day they put a record on, you put the headphones on. And I heard this album, Moontan, or part of it, and I thought, oh, my God, I've got to get it. Sensational, folks. Absolutely sensational album. Radar Love. It contains the that hit, of course. What else was on it? I'm trying to think. Vanilla Queen. Twice samples Marilyn Monroe's character. Sensational album. And if you don't have it, listen to it. It's got to be on Spotify out there somewhere because you won't be disappointed. But for now, Filthy Animals, because we love them, and they're going to hear this, Radar Love.
1: Thanks for coming out, you guys. This kid.

There you go, folks. Radar Live. Seriously, the album is called Moon Tan. Okay, and it is absolutely sensational stuff. Really, folks, if you want to hear it, I don't know where you'll get it. It's probably on Spotify, I don't know, but I've got a vinyl copy of it at home, which I transferred in my studio to, CD and, yeah, for my own personal pleasure, but obviously we don't play Dutch rock bands, okay, on this show. Got a message here from Fiona. She says, Captain Fantastic and the Brown Dirt Cowboy is my favourite Elton John album. Yeah, look, I love that album as well. Captain Fantastic, raised in regiment, hardly a hero. Yeah, I know that song. Again, a great album. Pinky? What about Pinky? What a great song that is on that album. Oh, my goodness. Why do we... Well, I know why we do, because us poor Australian bands and singers, they don't just do not get the airplay or the respect they deserve, which is why I do what I do. Please don't think all I listen to at home, in my studio or wherever, in the vehicle, is Aussie, Aussie, Aussie only. I don't. I love Aussie music, but, you know, I also love Elton John. I also love the Beatles and the Stones and all that kind of stuff. But we just don't play it. But I know the album. Good choice, good selection. And you know what? The songs that are on these albums, a lot of people may not be familiar with. Like Grey Seal on Goodbye Yellow Brick Road. Wow, what a fabulous song that is. But everybody remembers Goodbye Yellow Brick Road. Not much else. Sadly. Anyway, let's continue on. I've got to play the first request for the afternoon. Now, this one is going out to Rose. And I thought she was still in Baghdad, but she is not in Baghdad. No, she's moved, driven her car, towed her caravan, and... yeah, she is getting back into it slowly. Now, she's asked me for a song by Adam Brandt. Not sure if you're aware of it or not, but in her younger days, Rose used to drive cars on the racing track. Yeah, like, I don't know what she drove, whether they were super modifieds, or she'll no doubt tell me, or whether they were just like, you know, souped up sort of Holdens and stuff on the dirt track. But yeah, and she said, can you please play for me by Adam Brand, Dirt Track Cowgirls? Nah, actually, the song's called Dirt Track Cowboy.

0: Well, there we go, folks. Just for Rose, okay? Got a message here from Fiona also. She says, Rose, you are a legend. Well, back in the day, Rose, in case you're not aware, she used to drive an LJ Tirana. An LJ Tirana at the Speedway. And that's a street stock division. And that was in Tassie near Norfolk, Carrick and Latrobe. Yeah, well, this is something that Rose would be really, really interested in because when I was a kid, I used to live at a place called Kembla Grange when I first came to this fabulous country about 60-odd years ago. Oh, the messages are going right off. And anyway, in my backyard, and this is true, it wasn't really a backyard, we had a house on this huge property and behind the house, on the property, Kembla Grange Speedway. Yep. And they used to hold a meet, I think, every second Sunday. And they used to have super modifieds and all sorts of stuff. It was a dirt track. Jeez, it was fun. And I remember I went around there once. My brother had a Honda 50 step-through. You know those things that were like a postie bike. And he was away. And I thought, I'm going to take that Honda 50 around this dirt track, just like those motorcycle riders do, and those motorcycle riders on those sidecars. Yeah, it didn't quite work out that way. And I got into all kinds of trouble because they graded the track and it was fabulous. And of course, I went down there and tore it all up. And of course, I didn't realize I was going to get caught out, but I got caught out because the only person who could possibly have accessed that track was me. You couldn't get onto it unless you came in another gate, which was permanently locked with a vehicle, that is. So yeah, there you go, Rose. Kembla Grange Speedway. It's no longer there, of course. It's gone. And I think that entire area where I used to live, there's just now houses everywhere. Yeah, they've turned it into something. Alrighty, I'm going to continue on with the music though. We've just had Adam Brand. Why not do this one? The number's called Getting Undone. It's the Wolf Brothers. Straight after this.
1: In that bed on black dress.
0: Another request. Strapless.

There you go, the Wolf Brothers. Folks, I absolutely love the Wolf Brothers. Seen them in concert so many times. And when we get back from this trip, we're going to be catching up with those guys. They're doing a show in our, well, near our town, and I think in Foster. And Nick and Tom, absolutely sensational. Absolutely love those two boys from Tasmania. And the band, fantastic. Cannot wait to catch up with them and get them to sign all my gear. I've got their entire discography, and they sent me some vinyl stuff too, which they signed for me. They're such lovely boys. I really cannot wait to catch up with them. Continuing on with the music, okay, and I did get a message from Rose. She said she knows Kembla Grange. She said she went there and paid it a visit about 2 years ago when I was cruised to Moreton Island, then spent 10 days near Shell Harbour. Yes, Shell Harbour, that's down the south coast, and went up to Palm Beach where they film Home and Away. Yeah, well, you had to, yeah, Home and Away. Home and Away. Oh, you know what? I don't think I've ever watched a full episode of that. And the last time I saw it, poor old Alf Stewart was getting put in prison. I don't know what he was up to, but no, I've never actually seen a full episode of that. I knew some people many, many moons ago. I did a show up there at the Surf Life Club there, and I didn't even know it was Summer Bay. And they said, because they were lifesavers, and they said, do you know this is where they film Home and Away? And I just, no. Because I don't think I'd ever watched an episode. All right, we're continuing on though, because we got a lot to play. Chris is back. Just got a message from Mick and his dad, John. Yep, there at the Aldi Camp spot in Carlton. He sent me a photograph and trailer full of wood. They're obviously getting ready for a party. Hey, Mick, Rose is coming out there. You better get more wood. I think she's in the mood to party, okay? Now, she's got a license back. She's going to come and visit you, I think, not next week, probably the week after. So you're going to need to get tons more timber. That is for sure. All right, let's play another request. And this one is going out to Michelle from Erina. She's asked me for a track by Handley Street. And the song is called The Logical Song.

Hey, there we go, folks. That one is called The Logical Song. Yep. Handley Street. And Fiona says, great choice of music, Michelle. Yes, indeed. We got some great stuff this afternoon. We got bands like Emergency Rule. You know Emergency Rule? Yes. Well, if you don't, you're about to find out. Not just now, a little bit later on. And we've also got the John Butler Trio. Who else do we have? Morgan Evans, Silver Chair, Bounty Hunters, Bee Gees, a Little River Band. We've got three requests for LRB this afternoon. Wow. We've also got some Jeff St. John for Chris and some Swanee. And we've also got some James Rain and also Diesel, Johnny Diesel, in fact, and the Injectors going way back for his other half, Julie. I'm going to play this next one, though. This one's going out to Glenn. Now, Glenn's at Wyonga. Glenn and Vicky, they are coming to that little get-together. Yes, indeed. And he sent me in a message, and he said, can you please play for me? He wants a double shot of John Butler. And first one he's asked me for is a fabulous track. You will all know it, I guarantee. It's called...

0: There we go, folks. Going out to Glen at Wyonga. That is, of course, the John Butler Trio, Zebra. Now, I'm going to play a I'm going to play a track. And this one, I think, was originally done from I think it was Jerry and the Pacemakers. Might add it with this. Now, through the week, we've been compiling a lot more blues because got a lot of people that are tuning in to the blues program, which is on every night of the week from 8 to 10. And I've had a few requests for some different artists. So through the week, I sought out some music by this particular artist, and I've got this live sessions. It's called the 301 Live Session, okay? Ray Beadle was the artist that was asked for, and I thought, well, you've got to have a live one in amongst all that. So, yeah, we've got that and a few of his other ones. The song I'm going to play, because for all the blues people out there, and I know Chris from Party Central absolutely loves the blues. Don't Let the Sun Catch You Crying, okay? This is very different because it's a blues version, okay? Ray Beadle, Jonathan Schwartz, and Andrew Dixon. Check it out and tell me what you think, folks.
1: Here's a nice little song. This one's called Don't Let the Sun Catch You Crying.

0: Now, what do you think of that, folks? I totally got it. Totally. The album's called 301 Live Session.
1: Thanks so much.
0: Ray Beadle. I got to tell you, folks, Ray Beadle, Jonathan Schwartz, and what was the third guy? Let me think. Andrew. Oh, crikey. Dixon. Andrew Dixon. That's it. I got that. Look, same Don't Let the Sun Catch You Crying. Now, I assumed, because I've not heard this album, I just got this album yesterday, because it's got the same title. But actually, I did some further investigation because I had some people saying, hey, can you get some more blues, you know? And they suggested Ray Beadle, and I went, right, we'll go searching for him. And then a friend of mine who runs 87.6, he said, oh, if you're going to get Ray Beadle, you've got to get 301 Live Session. I went, righto, we'll start there, which we got. And then, of course, I didn't have a chance to play the whole thing through. I played a couple of tracks, and I thought, hey, this is really cool. I just got a message from Chris, and he said, wow, these guys are talented. Yeah, absolutely. He loves it. Very jazzy, bluesy feel to it. So we got a big tick of approval there from Chris from Party Central, because he does love his blues. And I don't know how many others here I've got. There's probably a few messages here. Tammy's just messaged. Hey, Phil, how are you? And Lynn, we are great. Great show. Great start to the show as well. Thank you, thank you, thank you. If everybody's liking it, I'm liking it, okay? So the song, what we just did, okay, it goes back to 1946. Yes, Louis Jordan and his Timpani 5. And it went up to number 3 back in the day, yeah, on Billboard's chart. Most played jukebox for Race Records. So there you go. And Ray Beadle, well, he's your jazz man, okay? He's got some sensational stuff. And if you're into and blues, of course, if you're into the blues, we do it every day of the week from 8 through until 10, with all your classic Australian blues like Kevin Borich and who else do we have on there? We've got also Darren Jack. Now, Darren Jack's actually done a live album with Ray Beadle, and couldn't get it anywhere. So I rang him up the other day, Mr. Darren Jack. I rang him up. I said, mate, I can't get this album. He goes, nah, you'll only get it from me. Come and see me in a concert. And I said, well, you were in concert last week in my town, but I wasn't there. And he goes, look, don't worry. When you're back, let me know, and I'll shoot you through one. It's not on any of the platforms, folks. You're going to be hearing some sensational stuff, okay, by Darren Jack and Ray Beadle and a few other fabulous blues players. You can't get it on any of the platforms, you know. It's nowhere. But you got to buy it at the shows that these guys do together. And, yep. He's going to flick me through a copy for all you jazz and blues people. We're going to continue on, though, with the music. More music, less talk. Going to play this next one. And this is going out to Vicky from Wyonga. Vicky from Wyonga. Now, this is a pretty crazy sort of a band, okay? And they go by the name of Emergency Rule. Okay, and the song

There you go, folks. What do you think of that one? They go by the name of Emergency Rule, and the song there was called Garden, going out to Vicky at Wyonga. Alrighty, I'm going to play a song now, and this one is going out to Tammy. Tammy's at Wyoming. Now, I took the liberty, Tammy, of finding you what I think is a sensational live version of the song you asked me for. So she asked me for a track by Morgan Evans. So, Morgan, country music singer, songwriter, yep, known for his heartfelt lyrics and really dynamic performance, and first gained recognition with his self-titled debut album back in 2014. Now, the song she's asked me for is a number called Young Again. I'm going to give you a live version because I think this is light years over the standard radio or CD edit. It's live at the Sydney Opera House. I'm sure you're going to love it. Great song. Thanks for selecting it, Tammy.

You got to love the live stuff, folks. Absolutely love the live stuff. In fact, I've got a few live tracks. Just got a message from Tammy, and she says, it's a great version. Thank you, Phil. What a great young man. Yeah, look, got a lot of talent, that guy. And I just thought, live at the Opera House, why not? It's almost like being there, isn't it? So the next song I'm going to give is a live version as well. Now, this one's going out to Mick from Erina, Michelle's other half. And he has asked me for a Bee Gees song live. Now, last time I played him, I'm going back to 1976. I'm going to give you a different version, okay? He's asked me for a song called I Started a Joke, which is the Bee Gees. And I'm giving you Live at the MGM Grand. Love the live stuff.

Yeah, what do you think of that one, Mick? Going out to him from Erina, and that was live at the MGM Grand. Great song. Rose Wright's great live song. Never heard it before. Beautiful. Yeah. Well, I'm going to do another one. We're going to do a double shot because Megan from Killabin Bay has sent me in a couple of requests. She's asked me for a Bee Gees song. And before you heard me mention 1976, because the ones I played for Mick before were from the Live at the Forum album, Forum Los Angeles, 1976. And I thought, well, I could have played them both from that, but I thought, no, I'm going to mix it up a bit, okay, because that one is wrong way after 1976. So the song we're going to play for Megan is a number called How Can You Mend A Broken Heart. Now, this is live at the Forum, Los Angeles, 1976.

What do you think of that? That is a sensational album, seriously, folks. And I heard this song, some songs by them today. You know how I love going to all the Vinnies and the op shops and all this kind of stuff. And we were out there a few days ago, rummaging through these shops. I bought the most incredible cover of a record. The record looks pretty shot, but the cover, Billy Thorpe and the Original Aztecs on the Linda label. This is going back to the 60s. I think I paid $1 or $2 for it. I thought, and Lynn said, look at that record. It's probably never going to play. I said, it may have played, it may not. There was a lot of stuff on there, seriously, that I've not heard him sing. But I thought, you know what? The cover's worth more than that. I'll buy it even if there wasn't a record in it. So I bought that. But I also bought a triple CD of the Bee Gees. And Lynn said, you got all the Bee Gees. And I thought, yeah, but you know, I think it was two CDs for a dollar or something. It was ridiculous what they were asking for the CDs. No, three. Well, I think it was three for a dollar. It was crazy. And this was a triple. So there were three CDs in there. And I thought, she's going to charge me a dollar for it. Jeez, a dollar? No, $3 because there's three CDs. No. But anyway, she just charged me. And I thought, well, whatever, whatever. I can't even remember how many I walked out of there with. But there are some fabulous songs on there that I don't have. I just saw it, picked it up and thought, yep, I'll take it, even if I've got every song on there. But the second CD, there was all this stuff that Lynn said, I don't know any of this. And I said, well, I know half of it. The other half I've never heard before. So definitely, definitely worth the, I think I paid, I'm sure she charged me a dollar for three CDs because it was three for a dollar. And I just went, oh, crikey, this is not right. But anyway, so I'm going to play another one because I was so inspired. I have not had a chance to do anything with that album yet, so I'm not going to play one from that because I just haven't had a chance to do anything. But I'm going to give you one more from that 1976 album. This is a classic. This is going way back. Lonely Days. Lonely Nights.

0: thank you. Merry Christmas.
1: Good night.
0: And good night.
2: Folks, you got to love that album. Yes. Rose says to me in a message just a moment ago, she says, wow, I've never. let me go back to it. Let me find it. What did she say? I wish I had the chance to listen to them live. Well, yeah, well, I've got all their collection. So, I'll have to work something out for you. But, no, they are a sensational band, really, especially all the early stuff, you know, like the Lonely Days, Mississippi, New York Mining Disaster, How Do You Mend a Broken Heart, and all those old ones. I mean, I didn't mind the disco stuff with all the falsetto and all that kind of gear, but I really, really prefer the early stuff of them. Absolutely love their music. And how would you be? Poor Barry. I mean, he's the oldest of the lot, and now he's the only one left. Goodness gracious me, how hard would that be for him? And, struggling a bit with dementia and other issues, but still performing. But, yeah, how would you feel? All your brothers are gone. And you're the last man standing. Boy, wouldn't that be tough. Anyway, let's continue on with the music, okay? We've got an hour and a half to go before I hang up the headphones. Got lots of great stuff coming your way. I'm going to do a double now by Little River Band. Now, this is going out to Mick from the LD Camp Spot in Carlton and his dad, John. Now, they've been out collecting wood all day, I guess getting ready for what's probably going to be, a... They must have something big coming on. I don't know. I know Rose is going down there. He's sent me a message. Big day. Dad and I buggered. He's still splitting wood in his condition. He is a hard man. We just got home and he's buggered too. Headed for a wash and a feed, and I don't think he will be long out of bed. Well, I'm going to play his song now, Mick, so don't let him go to bed until he hears his song. Never moans. Just keeps pushing through. He can hardly swallow it now. Wow, working, getting hard. My friend, he's bulletproof. See, they don't make people like that anymore. They're the backbone of this country. Those Australians, those older Australians, you know, they worked until their hands were raw. But nowadays, they have a heart attack if you ask them to bend down and pick up a bloody biro that's fallen off their desk with some of them. I don't know. But anyway, for you, Mick, for your dad, I know you're going to love this one. One of my most favourites. I'm sure John will know the words. It's called Cool Change. Sing along with it, John. John.

Oh, there we go, folks. Going out to Mick's other half. Yeah, his dad. The man who's responsible for Mick. Yep, John. Good on you, John. I know you'd be so proud of your boy, and I know how proud he is of you, my man. You just keep doing what you're doing. Tough as nails. And, yeah, I hope one day when I get to Tassie, we can have a beer or two together. I think you have some fabulous stories to share with me and our listeners. I'm going to send one out now to Mick. He's just said, any LRB, I don't mind. I went through the list. I thought, yeah, we've heard that one before. We've heard that one. We haven't put this one on for a while. So for you, Mick, it's called Shut Down and Turn Off and Have a Few Beers by the Fire.

There we go, folks. Going out to Mick at the LD Cam spot in Carlton. They've had a big day, him and his dad, chopping up wood. He sent me a photograph of this trailer. Crikey. Like he's cleared out a forest. But, yeah, they said they're both pretty buggered and they're just going to kick back now and have a nice icy cold beer around the bar fire. Why not, lads? You've earned it. Now, we're going to send this next one out to Chris at Party Central. He asked me for a song by Jeff St. John. Yeah, absolutely love this number. It's going to take him back to places. Music takes us back. You know, Chris and I, we used to listen to music on his balcony. He had one of those terrace houses in Redfern, and we'd go around there. I'd go around to his place. I'd spend the weekend there. Crikey, my mum used to just say, I'll see you Monday for school. I'd spend the weekend there. And Chris's mum, Rose, God love her. She was such a fabulous lady, and she always used to say when she'd had one too many, you're mine. You're one of my sons. I was like a brother to a different mother. And, yeah, Chris and I, we got a history that goes way back. So,

What do you think of that one? I know Chris loves it. I love it. The great Jeff St. John, born with spina bifida, and what a sensational frontman he was in his wheelchair. Let's do a double shot. This is a classic. This has got to take you way back. It's called Teach Me How to Fly.

There we go. Going out to Chris. I mean, I wanted to send that out to him because, yeah, we used to listen to that man and so much other great music we had. Jeez. Those were the days. That's all I can say. Gosh, wouldn't you love to be able to go back in time, you know, even if it was just for a day and just relive. You know, you try to relive. I mean, Chris and I used to spend every Saturday wandering around all the secondhand music stores in town. And just wandering through and flicking through and buying things and looking at things. Yeah, you go there now. I mean, yeah, the shops are still there, but it's just not the same. Oh, it just, you can't bring it back. You just can't. Only with your memories. That's all you can do. We're going to play this next song, and this is James Rain, and it is going out to Chris's other half, Julie. She does love this man and this song. It's called Slave.

Oh, there we go, folks. James Rain, Slave, going out to Julie at Party Central at Woi Woi. Okay, we're going to do a double shot right now of the Bounty Hunters, okay? And this is going out to Vicky and David Walker from Summerland Point. They are, in fact, at Wanjee RSL. Yes, they are, watching this sensational band. Now, they didn't request the song. They just said, please, if you can play us a couple of Bounty Hunter songs each, we'll be real happy. Well, I know you love this one. So does Chris. So do I. So the first one for you, David. Too loud. Too rough.

Hey, there we go, folks. What do you think of that one? Crack of the whip. And that, of course, is Bounty Hunters Band. Alrighty, I've got to play one now. This one's going out to Fiona. She sent me a message, and I thought I'd played her second song. I, in fact, haven't even played her first one, but we haven't done a repeat yet, which means I'm going to play her first song right now, okay? Now, the track that she has asked me for is a live version of Silverchair. It's a number called Straight Lines.

That is a good song, folks. I got to tell you, it's a live version, Silverchair's Straight Lines. All right, we've got 50 minutes to go before we hang up the headphones, so we're going to blast through these and find out who our banger track winner is for this evening, folks. We're starting off with Rose again. She's asked me for a number by Peter Campbell, and it's called Out on the Clay.

There you go, folks. That is Peter Campbell going out to Rose, out on the clay. And, of course, that's all about speaker racing, yes. And I said, must bring back great memories. And she said, certainly, where I got treated like one of the guys. It was great. Yeah, I guess they're not going to let you win just because you're a female, are they? They probably think, ah, oh, what's this dumb woman doing out here? We'll show her a trick or two. But at the end of the day, hey, you drive. And they'd have to respect that for you to be out on the track. I don't know if I'd have the... I don't know. I don't know what would it be like. Crikeys. It might be scary. I had a mate who used to do it in Sydney at Parramatta. And I asked him one day, I said, hey, any chance you might be able to let me get in the car and drive? And he looked at me and thought, yeah, it's not Parramatta Road, mate. You get serious out there. And I thought, oh, fair enough. Okay. So I didn't push it any further. But obviously, Rose, she did. She enjoyed it. She loved it. And she no doubt was pretty good at it, I'd say. The adrenaline rush, it was awesome. I can just imagine that, you know. You know, the closest thing I get to an adrenaline rush is going on one of the scary rides at one of the fun parks. But, yeah, I think it'd be great, all right. Anyway, let's move on. 45 minutes before I hang up the headphones. And this one's going out to Glenn at Wyonga. It's his second John Butler Trio track. It's a number called Damned to Hell.

Short but sweet. Short but sweet. Going out to Glenn at Wyonga. Yeah. Damned to Hell. John Butler Trio. When you hear a song like Damned to Hell, I mean the title of the song, you think to yourself, oh my goodness me, what's this going to be about? But yeah, it wasn't too bad at all. Yeah, I thought it was going to be some grungy thing like the sort of music that Vicky, his other half, likes. Yeah, she's into that hard, grungy stuff. But yeah, Glenn, tonight, a double shot of a John Butler Trio. All right, we're continuing on. Yep, we've only got 44 minutes to go. And I tell you what, I've got some sensational tracks. I'm just going to let you know, we've got Short Memory, Midnight Oil, Scared for Life, Rose Tattoo, Live in Sydney, Blue Sky Mine, okay, Midnight Oil, live at the Main in Sydney, The Hook, Emergency Roll, Pure Massacre, Silverchair, and we've got a couple of Bounty Hunters tracks as well. So we got some great stuff coming your way, and I'm just wondering which one of you people is going to be our lucky banger track winner. Let's play this one for Megan at Killabin Bay. She asked me for some LRB. Song she's asked me for is a number called Lonesome Loser.

There we go, folks. Going out to Megan at Killabin Bay, Lonesome Loser. Now we got another one by LRB, and this one's going out to John, the father of Mick. Yeah, at the LD camp spot in Carlton. He's having a good time. He worked all day, worked hard. Now he's kicking back like any proud Aussie man should, having a beer with his son and enjoying the music. So for you, John. John Farnham.

Oh, there we go, folks. Double shot there of LRB. One with Glenn Shorrock and the other one, of course, with John Farnham. Now, Fiona says to me, yay, John Farnham, LRB track. He's got my preference, as you know. Yeah, look, I love Farnham. Don't get me wrong. I think he's the greatest, well, was the greatest vocalist in this country. But as a front man for a band, I just think, you know, Glenn Shorrock. And when I spoke to Glenn about it, he said to me, I really feel sorry for poor John. Boy, is he going to have his work cut out for him working with those fellas. Just too much politics in that band, LRB. You know, I'm sure they would have put John through the ringer, despite the fact that he is one of the greatest vocalists in this country. But you know what? I think he's a singer. He's not a front man for a band. That's my opinion. And Glenn Shorrock, well, he's the front man for LRB. Anyway, we're going to continue on, okay? I'm going to play, and we got some fabulous music coming up. We've only got 35 minutes to go. And what am I going to play? Because we got such great stuff. Let's go with this one first, okay? Now, this one is going out to David Walker from Summerland Point. Now, he is at Wanji at the RSL watching this band as we speak live. And he said, can you please play me some and I'll listen to it as the podcast. And, of course, we know there's lots of people who listen to the podcast. They're shift workers, people from different countries even tune in to the podcast because of the time difference wherever they are. So I'm happy to do that for each and every one of you. And if you're wondering where Jan and Mick are from Colebrook, they said they were going to tune into the latter part of the show, but they had so much to do with their animals out there. They said, look, we won't request. We'll just tune in when we get all our work done. So, no, they haven't decided to no longer be part of the Aussie Flashback family, but they're just busy in Colebrook. So I hope you're tuning in by now, guys. Gosh, half an hour to go, and I sincerely hope you're enjoying the music that we're playing. So for Vicky Walker, the song is called Bounty Hunters, Hot on Your Heels.

They are sensational. Hot on your heels, Bounty Hunters Band, folks. If they are in a town near you and you don't see them, wow, you are doing yourself an injustice. Double Shot coming right up now, and this one's going out to, oh, I've got to see the name now. It is David Walker, of course. The song is called BH, Bounty Hunters Boogie.

There we go, folks. BH Boogie going out to David Walker. Now one for Chris from Party Central, Swanee's Crazy Dreams. In the home stretch now, folks. Got some fabulous.

That's 20, folks. Going out to Chris at Party Central. Crazy Dreams. Now, one for his other half, Julie, Johnny Diesel, and the Injectors.

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Boy, boy, cry and shame. All right, continuing on, we've got 18 minutes to go. A little shout-out to Vicky from also Chris and Fiona. They both said they like the grunge, the emergency rule. So we're going to do another one by them. The song is called The Hook.

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That one's going out to Vicky. Abwayonga, The Hook, Emergency Rule. Yeah, fabulous track. The grunge thing. Oh, I'm just trying to get used to the grunge thing, okay, folks, especially when it's coming through the headphones at quite a loud volume. I'm starting to get a sore throat listening to it. We're continuing on. We've got four tracks to go, folks. This next one is going out to Tammy. Pure Massacre, Silverchair. We've got a couple of Oils tracks. Rose tattoo number.

That is Silverchair, folks. Pure Massacre. We've got 6 minutes to go. We will be a little bit over, as we are each and every week. Maybe, I don't know, 10 minutes max. Three tracks to go, folks. Okay, now this next one is by Midnight Oil, going out to Michelle. It's called Short Memory.

There we go, folks. Going out to Michelle from Erina. Double shot of Midnight Oil. This one is live at the Domain.

0: Well, there we go, folks. That is going out to Mick. Michelle's other half there at Erina. A live version, live in the Domain. Midnight Oil, Blue Sky Mine. Folks, we've hit the banger track. The song is called, well, I'm going to tell you, first of all, the band is Rose Tattoo. It is a live track in Sydney. The song is called...
1: This is the greatest country in the world, brothers and sisters.
0: Scared for Life. Congratulations, Fiona.

0: life. Life's so short, brothers and sisters, and as far as we know, we're dead forever. So live it. Live every day like it matters, because it does. Do not waste one precious second.
1: There you go, folks. I agree with that. Life is for living, and do not waste one precious moment. Gosh, it was tough tonight. I've got to tell you, those Midnight Oil tracks, Vicky from Wyonga, the hook, Emergency Rule, jeez. But then, you know, when I heard that track off, you know, because I really wait till the last three or four, kind of break it down, and then I can, because I can hear things off air. And I thought, nah, it's got to be the Tats. I mean, that was such a sensational version. And, yeah, fabulous, well picked. Got a message here from Michelle who says, Fiona is a definite winner, great track. We had something similar from her other half, Mick, and I think Chris messaged as well. Look, these tracks are getting harder and harder to pick from, I got to tell you. I think at the end of the year, I don't know if I should keep this banger track up, because I tell you, it's giving me a heart attack trying to figure out what people are thinking, you know. But very, very well done, at least. I'm not going to even count these numbers up, because I don't want to know who's in front until the end. I haven't even looked at it, okay? So it's going to be interesting to see. We've got, what have we got? January, February, March. So we've got April, May, and June. Now, May's almost done, and then we got June. So it's going to be interesting to see who our next grand winner is that's going to go on the Banger Track Trophy, which I'll hang in my studio. Folks, we've had a sensational time. The music's been absolutely unreal this evening. Great afternoon as usual, Phil. That is from Rose. I'm just flicking through here to see if we got any messages from any of the others. Let me just see. Chris, well, yep, that's good. Yes. Folks, it's always fabulous. Sundays are the best day of the week for me. I look forward to it so much. Catching up, the texting interaction, and the songs that you're going to select absolutely makes my week. I'm going to hang up the headphones now, folks. I want you all to have a fabulous week. If it's raining where you are, try not to let it depress you too much. Chris said it's raining heaps there where he is. Well, we had a little bit of rain here today, but not too much. I've got some fabulous stuff of what we've been doing here, which I will try and work on through the next few days. Well, it really was a fantastic night of music. Yep, thank you so much, Michelle. Yep, it's raining. Fiona had her music up full bore and said she didn't really care what the neighbours thought. We've had a great night. Folks, I look forward to catching up with you all again next Sunday. So until next week, folks.

you know that alcohol affects your driving by decreasing your ability to judge speed and potential road hazards? If you're going to be the driver, please

Aussie, Aussie, Aussie. Hey, g'day people. Phil C here. This is Aussie Flashbacks with New Year's Eve special, folks. The New Year's Eve special. I'm going to take you through until 12:30 tomorrow, New Year's Day. Oh, boy. It's been a great year for all of us, I think. Some of us have done it harder than others. I'll tell you what, it's been one of my toughest years. And I've got to say, I think I'll be happy to see 2025 behind me so I can start to sort of enjoy 2026. Although I don't think 2026 is going to be even better, or any better, should I say, because I'm just such a busy man. This radio stuff is just absolutely taking over my entire world. Like, can you believe this, folks? Really, really, really, seriously, taking over my entire world. But you know what? I'm absolutely...

loving it, and I know you are as well. I haven't had a chance to pick up the phone. Messages are flying in. I've been trying to prepare the show to kick it off bang on 7:30 with this track, folks. Now, if you want to hear anything, message me on Facebook. All Aussie Radio on Facebook is the way to get it done, because, folks, tonight we are going to have...

Party to indoor parties. Yeah, there we go, folks. And we're about to kick it off. We just did, in fact. And so excited. Been counting down the hours, counting down the minutes, just wanting to get behind the microphone because this is what I do love to do. A big shout out to Victor. He is from 4EEE in Emerald, Queensland. They are taking on the show as well. I hope we get some Queensland people messaging us, okay? Because we are very nice people down here, you know, in New South of Wales. And really hope you decide to send us in a request. If you don't, I mean, hey, it is definitely your loss because we are going to have a sensational time tonight. No fun police, no issues with anything. You can drink as much alcohol as you like. Of course, if you do have, you know, some place to be, make sure you have a plan B, okay, folks? I know, for example, Fiona is with Mick and Michelle in Erina. Tammy, unfortunately, has to work tonight, but I believe she may be catching up with those guys after she finishes her shift, and Fiona's going to be doing a sleepover, so she's got to not worry about any fun police or any alcohol or any of that nonsense. She can party. The LD Camp Spot people, they've got something happening there as well. I'm not sure what time it finishes. They got live entertainment at in their Camp Spot this evening, LD Camp Spot in Tasmania. They've got a live band that's going to take them through. I'm not sure what time they're finishing. I know last year it went through until about 10 o'clock or something, and then they were officially supposed to finish. Mick, you got to learn how to book these bands, okay? Because I know they went through until midnight, and they probably charge you 2 hours overtime. You got to get these guys in there and say, you know, 8 to midnight and go 20 minutes past for free because, hey, I've just paid you a bundle of money on New Year's Eve. You get them from 6 till 10 and they play till midnight. It costs you more money and extra time than it did to book them in the first place. But they're going to be having a great time and hopefully they'll message us as well. And also, just got a message here from Stewie at Lockstock. And they got us on as well. So I messaged him earlier and I said, how are you going out there? Because the internet out there is absolutely terrible. And he said, well, we're partly up. We're just putting on a Wi-Fi extender. He just messaged me and said, hey, we are on. Shout out to Lockstock. Well, there you go. All the Lockstock people, send me in your requests. We are here till 12:30, 2026 tomorrow morning. We're going to do another Hooks track, folks. If you want to hear anything, message me. I've got a heap on the pad, but we are here for 5.

Here we go, folks. That's the Skyhooks Million Dollar Riff. Million Dollar Riff. We're going to be here till 12:30 tomorrow. We always start off our Sunday shows with a bang and end with a bigger bang. So let's do a bit of Akka Dakka classic Aussie rock. I'm going to send this one out to my good mate Stewie because him and I saw him at Acol. Wow, what a show. Crank it up loud, Stewie. Wake up the Lockstock people.

0: Oh, there we go, folks. What do you think of that one? High voltage rock and roll. Akka Dakka sending that one out to Stewie.
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0: Absolutely. This is for each and every one of you.

There you go, folks. We're well and truly into it now. We've been running for only 20 minutes. We're here for 5 hours, 4 hours and 40 minutes more. And we're getting a few messages here. We got Mick from LD Campspot. Good on you, my man. Having a great time out there. Fiona's messaged me. She's rocking, eating, drinking with great friends. And that is, of course, Mick and Michelle from Erina. Doesn't get any better than this, she says. Now, Tammy's got to work. Apparently, Tammy finishes at 10 o'clock and is hopefully going to be joining Fiona, Mick, Michelle straight after that and see the new year in with them. Got a message here from Megan at Killabin Bay, sitting on the balcony with her other half, Mick. Nibblies on the back deck, a few drinks. Was going to have a barbie, but it looks like rain. Yeah, well, apparently we're going to get a little bit tomorrow. Maybe the odd shower or two, but hey, I'd still like that blasted barbie, okay? And make sure you crank that speaker up to max and let the people know your solidarity to Australian music. I'm going to send this one out. This is the first request for the afternoon, or should I say evening. It's now nearly 8 o'clock. Mark from Colebrook in Tasmania. First one, okay? Send his request in, bang. So what we're going to do is we're going to go down the list as they came in to me. And I'm going to play a few things in between. And if we get plenty of time, I'm going to see if I can't get a couple more requests from each and every one of you to just drag us out till 12:30 tomorrow morning. So the first request for the afternoon, and this one is going out to Mark. He's at Colebrook, wants to hear Rose Tattoo Triple. Okay, we're going to kick off with this one. Man's got good taste. He's kicking back, having a few drinks with his lovely Jan. She likes the red wine. No neighbours too upset, but they're going to crank it up. Enjoy the music, guys. 2026 is on the way.

Speaking back with her other half, Mick. And Mick just sent me in a message, wants to hear a few tracks. Now, wants to hear a rap version of Only 19. Gosh, I've got to make sure I've got it, because you know my thoughts towards rap. But I will check it out for you, Mick, okay? Wants to hear that. And he'd also like to know what the other Red Gum fans think of it. A rap version of Only 19. Also wants to hear some Bondi Cigars and some classic Red Gum as well. And said a big Happy New Year's Eve from Toronto, Mick, at Megan there at Killabin Bay to all our Aussie Flashback family members. Gonna do another song by the Tats. Now, this is one of my most favourites, okay? It's not one you get played often, but it is a favourite of mine. So from me to Mark, I know...

0: do you think of that one, folks? That is Butcher and Fast Eddie. Rose Tattoo. You got to love them. Got to love them. I love them. I think they're a fabulous band. And I think they're finishing this time next year. That'll be it for the Tats. Their last show, New Year's Eve, I believe. I will keep you all informed because I would dearly love to see that myself. Might have to do 6 hours of podcasting. What do you reckon? Jeez, I don't know. I don't know, because I would love to see the Tats go out with a bang on New Year's Eve, that's for sure. Aussie, Aussie, Aussie.
1: Oi, oi, oi. Oi, oi.
0: That's all we do. Aussie, Aussie, Aussie. Oi, oi, oi, oi. And we're here till midnight, or 12:30 actually, and I want you to have a party to end all parties with me. Getting a few requests in. Stewie from Lockstock sent me one. We got some from the Party Central people. Mark, Michelle, Jan, Fiona, Glenn, Vix, Megan, Tammy, Mick. That's Tam's, Megan's Tammy. Mick. Jesus. Megan's Mick. He sent us in a couple. We've got Stewie. He wants to hear some Deviate. Chris wants to hear some Billy Thorpe, AC/DC, and Dave Holt. So we're going to have a sensational night. Going to play the second request, which came in, and this one's going out to Michelle. She is from Erina.

0: Comic Con, ladies and gentlemen, on your left. 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At a famous testament.
1: There we go, folks. Going out to Michelle from Erina. Thought I'd give her the live version. I don't think she asked me for one, but you know how much I love the live versions. And I'm going to send this next one out from me to all of you, because without you people, we wouldn't be doing what we're doing. Aussie flashbacks, Aussie music. We've got to keep it going for as long as we possibly can, okay? And from me to you, Australian Crawl, because I think you're all...

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There we go, folks. Beautiful people going out to each and every one of you because you are all beautiful people. Mean that most sincerely. Got to try and find time to catch up with some of you people I've not yet had the pleasure of meeting. Mick and Michelle, for example, from Erina. I would love to catch up with you guys. Mark and Jan from Colebrook in Tasmania. Fiona and Tammy, of course, the Party Central, a couple of the Party Central boys and myself, we met those ladies at Everglades. Glenn and Vix, they are from, where are they from, Wyonga or something, Wyonga. Of course, I know those guys. Megan from Killabin Bay. Mick, he is...

is Megan's other half. Met him a few times. Stu, well, I was with Stu and Monique just a few days ago. Actually bought a heap of CDs off the guy. And I haven't even had a chance to really look at them, listen to them or anything and put them in the system, but got some fabulous stuff. Thank you so much there, Stewie. Stewie, don't forget, I still want those coins, okay? You got to look for those blasted coins. Whatever you do, make sure you get them to me because I definitely want them. Chris, of course, my oldest and dearest friend, and also his other beautiful half, Julie. We're all tuned in, and we're going to have a fabulous night. I'm going to send out this next request, which is going out to Jan in Colebrook. I think she's probably just kicking back now with a beautiful glass of red, which is her poison of taste. Why don't you let me know what it is you're doing? I we've got a message from Fiona who said that you know, she's with Mick and Michelle kicking back with some finger food. What are you drinking, guys? I just got one from Jan's other half, Mark, in Colebrook in Tasmania, and he said, started on the beer. You got me dancing already, mate. 4 hours to go. Got to pace myself, which I've never done before. And, of course, I said, no, man, go hard. It's New Year's Eve. Hey, Mark, are you still on the martinis? Steaken, shaken, not stirred. Mark Martini. You're still on them? I want to know, what is it like if you have a lot of them? Look, let's just play this one for his other half, Jan, and we'll try and find out what the martinis are like if you have too many.

Oh boy, that was close. I got to tell you, I only just got back in time. The long-haired assistant's inside, watching TV, and I just thought, you know what? I need a drink. Can't complain about the service because there is none. So I had to quickly run in and grab myself something, a little beverage, because it is New Year's Eve, okay? I will admit I am having a rum or two in here in the studio, and got a message from Jan. She said she's drinking red and listening in, and she has some bubbles all ready for midnight. That is sensational, okay? What I really want to know is, how's Mark going on with the martinis? Shaken, not stirred. My name is Mark Martini. Did he enjoy him? Did he end up with a rotten headache? Is it something I should maybe consider trying? I don't know. Let me know. I just got a message here from Michelle. We have cheese dip, biscuits, prawns, oysters, lamb on the barbecue. Fiona is drinking wine, Mick bourbon, and I'm on white rum. Oh, geez. You know what? If I realised you guys at Erina were doing such a sensational thing, cheese dips, biscuits, prawns, oysters, lamb on the barbie, I would have done the show from your place. Crikeys. What a meal. Good on you, guys. I guess it is New Year's Eve, and you got to go out with a bang, okay? Go out in style. I'm going to do a double shot here, folks. This is John English, and this is the long-haired assistant's favourite of his. So for my beautiful Linny, who's inside, probably best. I'm out here yelling at the neighbours. Six ribbons.

0: Oh, there we go, folks. Six ribbons going out to my beautiful long-haired assistant, Lenny, who did an incredible job, guys, over Christmas while I was working with the big red jolly elf, keeping the shows running on time. We had a couple of little issues, but you know what? It's not really us. I think we're expecting too much from the software. And although we managed to get, 90% of it done, you know, for anybody who knows me, 90% is not good enough. It's got to be 110% because I just don't like it when little glitches and little things go wrong. And yeah, it did. It did because I think we're expecting just too much from what it's supposed to be able to do. It's great, but hey, I don't think it's as good as what I would like it to be. Anyway, I got a message here from Megan from Killaben Bay. She says she's drinking Sauvignon Blanc, or Savvy B in Aussie speak. Savvy B. Well, it could be worse. It could be shardy for Shazza or whatever those girls are that drink the Shazza. And Mick is drinking bourbon. Good on you, guys. I've just got myself a rum here, and I'm kicking back, enjoying what we're doing.
1: Don't drink and drive. You need to plan ahead to get home safely after a night out. If you've been drinking, don't drive.
0: That's what you got to do, folks. If you've got a party happening at someone's home, whatever you do, make sure you have a plan B. Get an Uber, get a taxi. Don't drink and drive. We're going to take the pace of the tracks up now, folks, just for a few. This one is going out to Fiona, and she is with their good friends there, Michelle and Mick from Erina. And the song she's asked me for is AC/DC, Ride On.

There we go, folks, going out to Fiona ACDC right on. Got a message from Stewie from Lockstock. He said, Phil, this is a party. Yeah, well, what are we doing? We're not going to sleep yet, are we? Definitely not. We're going to do a double shot. This one is going out to Megan. It's going to put the girls in the mood to dance. Oh, yeah, it's ACDC going out to Megan. Little old number called... A lot of Rosie.

Daka daka, a whole lot of Rosie going out to Megan, one of her favourite songs. Got a message from Fiona. Also, you know that's my favourite song, don't you? Yeah. The ladies love that song, whole lot of Rosie. We're going to play this next one for Chris. Party Central wants to hear some Billy Thorpe from the More Arse Than Class album. Back on the road again.

That's some more Billy Thorpe coming up a little bit later on with Rose Tattoo from Boggo Road, okay? That one was from More Arse Than Class. Going to do a double shot from that album. It's a great track, this one, folks. Walking Down the Street.

What do you think of that one, folks? Sitting in my room. And that, of course, is Billy Thorpe from his More Arse Than Class album. Now, I got a request from Stewie, and Stewie said, enough of this sleepy music. So, Stewie, who's at Lockstock, this is GVA. The track is called

TVA. The song is called Aragorn, and that is from the Green Scary Monsters, I think was the name of the album. And Greg Bryce, what a sensational guy, and a fabulous band. Keeping up with the Aussie music, folks. This one was requested by Glenn from Wyonga, the Radiators.

There we go, folks. What do you think of that one? That is the Radiators coming home. Yeah. Going out to Glenn from Wyonga. Now, one for his other half, who he affectionately calls Vix. Now, this one, I'm going to give you an extended version, okay, Vicky? She asked for Spider Bait's Black Betty, but I'm giving her an extended version. Crank it up loud, Vix.

There we go, folks. What do you think of that one? That is the extended version. Goes for about a minute more. And I just thought, you know what? I'm going to just put that one on for Vicky because I thought I'll give her an extended version. No request from the Walkers this evening, which is a little disappointing because, you know, good old David and Vicky, they always send me extended versions of stuff. And I just thought, I'll throw that on for good measure. They must be out doing something. I have no idea what, but it is New Year's Eve, so you've got to say, like, good luck to them. Seriously, folks, why wouldn't you be out having a party and kicking your feet up and going crazy? But the other thing is, of course, if you are out there, you've got to remember that a lot of bad things can happen in the city, okay? If you're out there looking at the fireworks, oh, which apparently are on about now, they're doing the first part. Megan messaged me and said, oh, yeah, they're starting some fireworks off at 9 o'clock. Well, I'm in here. I'll have to watch the rerun on Payback TV or whatever they call that bloody thing. Ah, Payback TV. I don't know what it is. Anyway, we're having fun. That's the main thing, okay? And I hope I get through the night. The long-haired assistants just brought me in an esky full of ice, mixers, and, yeah, the good stuff. And she said, well, a man's got to have a drink. 5 hours of music. You got to have a party with the party people, okay? So thank you so much, Lenny. And if you don't believe me, I'll send you out a photo. It's just sitting at my feet. Gosh, she's a good girl. All right, let's keep the music coming your way. Going out to Julie, Chris's other half from Party Central.

Oh, there we go, folks. Classic AC/DC, high voltage rock and roll, going out to Juliet Party Central. Got one here now from Junior from the Back in Black album. The song is called Shoot.

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1: Hi Phil, what's on the show this week?
0: Well Lynn, we've only got two guests on the program today.
1: That's correct.
0: And it's a husband and wife team.
1: Yes.
0: It is indeed. And very, very famous in their own town.
1: Yes.
0: Of Lowhead. Lowhead in Tasmania. Now, the husband.
1: Vince Brophy.
0: Vince Brophy. What can we tell our listeners about Vince Brophy? My goodness, isn't he a talented individual?
1: He is very.
0: Extremely talented
1: musician
0: singer
1: and photographer,
0: songwriter.
1: Yes.
0: And what about his photographic skills?
1: Yes.
0: He's got some of the most incredible photographs that he's taken, and with, I guess, Photoshop, he's turned them into real works of art.
1: Yeah, he has,
0: hasn't
1: yes.
0: he? Mm. Unbelievable.
1: Very impressed.
0: I'm not sure which I prefer, his photographic skills or his songwriting and singing.
1: No, very talented man.
0: And his lovely wife, Margie.
1: Yes. She can be found at the Bass and Flinders Museum in Georgetown.
0: Bass and Flinders. Now, what a wealth of information Margie was.
1: Yes, she was.
0: Goodness gracious me. And made us feel so welcome and told us all about that fabulous Bass and Flinders Museum.
1: Yep.
0: And, you know, she's a singer as well.
1: Ah, yes.
0: Although she doesn't like the sound of her own voice.
1: No, she doesn't.
0: Sounds like somebody I know. Sounds like you, Lynn. So you don't like the sound of your own voice either.
1: Nope.
0: And you're not a singer.
1: No, I'm not. Definitely not.
0: Definitely not a singer. So what I'm going to do is, because I really want the listeners to understand Vince's talent as a singer, and he's got several albums. So I'm going to play a couple of his songs.
1: Right.
0: Now, I'm playing four in total. One is a request for him.
1: Yes.
0: One is a request for Margie, and two of the others just favourites of mine.
1: Right, okay.
0: So we're going to start the program with a song called Down to the Sea in Boats.
1: Which is off the album Down to the Sea in Ships.
0: Which I don't quite understand, but anyway, nonetheless. Yep. Straight after that, we've got the interview with Vince, and then the song that he selected was a number called Famine Island, which is from an album called Brophy's Road.
1: Yes, that's correct.
0: Then after that, the oldest town in Australia.
1: Yep.
0: And Margie's request, which is her interview directly after that song, Letters to Anne,
1: yes.
0: which are both on the same album, Between the Moon and the Sun.
1: Yep, lovely.
0: Fantastic. So, Lynn, what do you think? On with the show!

0: Hi, good day, listeners. Phil C here, and this is Roman Oz, and we are in Lowhead, and I am chatting with one of Lowhead's resident talented, both in musically, photographic background, Mr. Vince Brophy. How are you going today, Vince?
1: Pretty good, thank you, Phil. Not too bad at all.
0: Mate,
1: very pleased to be here with you.
0: Mate, thank you so much for inviting us into your home.
1: Yeah.
0: And sharing with us some of your incredible music. Now, yeah. Tell us about your music. How long have you been a musician?
1: Look, I've over 30 years I've been a musician, and I've independently worked as a musician and made a living out of it.
0: Okay.
1: So I think I'm a bit of a rare diamond there, because most musicians have the
0: second job.
1: Absolutely.
0: Most musicians of today do music as a hobby more than anything, isn't it? Because they love to perform.
1: Yeah.
0: And they're either a plumber, or electrician, or a builder, or something. Whereas you have managed to make it your life.
1: Yeah, we have indeed. We paid mortgages off as well. But we had to do touring and getting... And we had to diversify. So not only as a musician, but as a children's performer. So anywhere from... You know, from 4 to 80, we were playing.
0: From 4 to 80?
1: 4 to 80, the whole box and verse.
0: Wow.
1: And then in between that, I have a recording studio, and I'm also a photographer and an artist. So it's all, you know, rolled up in one thing. You can't just do one thing. You have to do lots of things.
0: Yes. Now, you weren't originally from Tasmania. You're originally born in Ireland.
1: Yeah, in Dublin.
0: In Dublin, and came here as a £10... We can't say a £10 pom, can we?
1: Well, I suppose you can say a £10 pom, because, I mean, some of my siblings are born in England as well, but I'm born in, five of us born in Dublin.
0: Right. Mm-hmm. So you came out here as a young boy to Australia?
1: Yeah, as a 16-year-old, yes.
0: And when did you start playing music?
1: you know, I didn't start playing until I was 27.
0: Really? So the first time you picked up an instrument, 27, what made you decide I want to play music?
1: You know, like it's been, and most of your listeners out there will realise that if you know, as long as you've got something to say.
0: Yes.
1: You know, as long as you have something to say, you can be a singer-songwriter, a writer, you know, if you've got something to say, that's... Right. And I had lots to say. I was working on the Maritime Services Board in Wollongong.
0: Right.
1: I was known as Vince Brophy, the Wharfie from Wollongong, around the festival circuit.
0: Right.
1: It's all good fun.
0: Okay. So you started playing at 26, and when did you decide to get, like, professionally, and also the festivals, for example?
1: Well, the bug sort of hit when I... because I was working on the Maritime Services Board, I fell into a grant through the Australia Council, and a grant called Art and Working Life. And really the grant was there for people who were working in the community but performing in the community.
0: Okay. Know?
1: So it gave you an opportunity. And the album there, Down to Sea and Ships, was the very first. And one of the last to be put out as a vinyl as well.
0: Oh, wow.
1: So it was one of the last to come out on the vinyl. Then it was... redone by Hard Yakka Records in Adelaide as a CD. So,
0: okay.
1: So, yeah, and I got the grant to, because I was already writing songs, and to answer your question, I started to perform in folk clubs and small venues around the place, and all of a sudden, you know, I mean, it's kind of nice when you realise you can sing.
0: Okay.
1: You know, and then, you know, and then the guitar playing just came.
0: You've had no actual... singing tuition?
1: No, well, my dad was good.
0: Okay, so he taught you how to breathe and how to project from the diaphragm.
1: You watch things, you listen, and you learn how to do it all,
0: And guitar, self-taught?
1: Yes, absolutely, all totally self-taught,
0: That's incredible.
1: Yeah.
0: So what about music? You know, most self-taught musicians I know, they know how to play, but they don't know how to write. So how did you learn how to write music?
1: Well, I never really learned how to write music, but I came from a background of ear training, if you
0: ear
1: training. So, you know, the being born in Ireland, I guess, you know, and I'm sure loads of other countries in a folk tradition have this sort of feel where they, you know, they know how to play by ear, and yes. and that's basically what I do.
0: Okay.
1: You would hear things and you'd mimic things, you know.
0: Okay.
1: But it's about sitting down and learning your favourite song, and then once you've learnt your favourite song, you can then take that song and make it your own,
0: right?
1: If you like, and then you start writing within that genre and vein of what you're doing.
0: Do you remember what the first song? It's probably gone back a long time, but do you remember the first song you learnt?
1: Oh, I loved Cat Stevens. Oh
0: yes.
1: My God!
0: So that was the first song you learnt to play.
1: Look, I don't know who was the first one. Do you know? I think I actually learnt, and I learnt to play guitar while I was in Australia, not in England.
0: Okay.
1: But I was so into music. But no, my first song I would have learnt was a song called Spancel Hill, which was an Irish folk song.
0: Okay.
1: Mm.
0: Right.
1: But I loved, you know, pop music. I was brought up in the pop music culture, the late 60s, mid to late 60s.
0: So who would be, do you have any influences?
1: Oh, absolutely. You know, and lots of them are Irish, like Planxty, Christy Moore, Dee Dannon, on the Beatles, Don McLean,
0: yes,
1: to mention, you know, Crosby, Stills, Nash and Young.
0: Okay.
1: You know.
0: Now, your wife, Jenny Mitchell, also sings. I noticed on this other album, which is called Between the Moon and the Sun,
1: she only just sings. Only just sings.
0: Only just
1: she
0: sings?
1: She hates it.
0: She hates the sound of her own voice like Len does?
1: Yeah, I'd say that's pretty well much the
0: case. Okay. So that's the only song she's actually singing.
1: But, you know, it's really, really interesting, isn't it, when you say stuff like that. She hates the sound of her own voice.
0: Right.
1: When we do shows in performances,
0: okay,
1: you know, she's just got to open her mouth, and within a nanosecond,
0: yes,
1: there are 30 children around her listening to her intently, okay, you know. So she's got this beautiful, mellifluous quality to her voice, to her singing, and she doesn't think it's good. And she's brought up in that country culture where they loaded a line.
0: Okay.
1: You know, and she's a really good storyteller.
0: Fabulous.
1: And she makes me laugh, and that's why I love her so much. Still.
0: So, you mentioned children. You also do children's shows. You've got an album called Jack and Molly.
1: Yeah, we do, yeah.
0: Green Grows My Garden and Christmas Favourites. So, and does she sing a lot on this one?
1: Yes, she does, yeah.
0: Okay.
1: She does, yes.
0: So why did you go from, I guess, the Down to the Sea in ships to entertaining children?
1: Well, Down to the Sea in ships was, I was a part-time musician. I was playing in a bush band, and that folded, and I'd written all these other songs, so I was doing this part-time music. And then I met Margie in Woodford Folk Festival, and I just wanted to do music as a full-time thing. I didn't have much of a future as a rigger and scaffolder, crane driver and so forth. And when I met Margie, she invited me to her kindergarten.
0: So she was a kindergarten teacher?
1: She is a kindergarten director and teacher, yeah.
0: Okay.
1: She invited me over to South Australia to her kindergarten, and I said, I'd love to come over.
0: Okay.
1: Yeah.
0: And then I guess that's when you decided to come together physically.
1: And Margie, I asked Margie then, would you consider, you know, joining me? And she said, that'd be fine, I'll do that. But she said, I really want to earn the money I'm earning now. So then we sort of did a 3-year business plan and worked out how we could actually achieve all this.
0: Okay.
1: And it worked.
0: So did she say to you, I mean, she's already said, I want to make the money I'm earning now.
1: Yeah.
0: So did she think that you could possibly make that much money, like, and turn it into a career?
1: Yeah, she was, we were both very positive about it. And I think the thing that worked is that Maggie had the speak.
0: Okay.
1: The early childhood speak.
0: Right.
1: And it's completely different to primary school speak.
0: Okay.
1: And so the language and how you turn it over and, you know, kindergarten directors are really no fuss.
0: Uh-huh.
1: They're no fuss at all. So no use putting a glossy brochure in front of them, you know. Put an A4 in front of them that you've printed out and that you've photocopied off.
0: Yep.
1: You'll get more pickup doing that. And we did. It was amazing. Yeah.
0: You said before you moved to Tasmania that you were working in Melbourne.
1: Yes.
0: And you had so many shows.
1: Yeah, we
0: had 3-4 shows a day.
1: Absolutely, yeah. Yeah. So we were very, very busy and very, very popular.
0: Okay.
1: And the secret to any of that is, you know, is safety and reliability.
0: Yes.
1: Are my children safe? Are you reliable?
0: Okay.
1: You know, and you, quite obviously, you had to have an early childhood philosophy and a and entertainment plot. You realise you're working with predominantly, you know, 3 to 5 year olds.
0: So why give up? And I say give up.
1: Yeah.
0: Because you're obviously in Tasmania. You're not working anywhere near.
1: Yeah.
0: I mean, you're now...
1: I'm going to answer this question before you ask this question.
0: Okay.
1: I got old.
0: But not tired.
1: No, definitely not tired.
0: So you're still to do what you were doing.
1: Yeah.
0: So you just said, what? You didn't think the children would... relate to you now that you've gotten older? Or?
1: Well, you know, like, it's a natural transition because you're in the grandparent stage. I played Santa Claus this year, you know.
0: You did?
1: The end of last year. I played Santa Claus for a kindergarten group, so...
0: Fair enough.
1: Yes, they gave me a beard and just added to mine. And So, yeah, you sort of move, you transition into that the grandparent stage.
0: Fair enough.
1: That's good. You're still doing the same thing.
0: But, yes.
1: Yeah.
0: But now you came to Tasmania and you wrote an album here.
1: Yeah.
0: In Lowhead.
1: Well, I did, yes, in 2000. Well, I actually wrote the album in Melbourne.
0: In Melbourne?
1: In Melbourne. I was transitioning between Tasmania and Melbourne. You remember that I did the community arts here for a month.
0: Yes.
1: And so I'd gathered all this information. I'd doing what you're doing, recorded people and their stories, and then I was just in touch all the time. So I was always coming over to stay here for weekends and that, because we ended up buying a shack here with a couple of friends and we used to transition over on weekends.
2: I'll just interject here.
1: Yeah, please do.
2: People on the mainland don't know what a shack is.
1: Yeah, good.
2: So, what is a shack?
1: It's just a weekender.
2: Yeah, little cabin.
1: Just a little cabin, yeah. Ours was... But people would go into ours and they'd say, that's not a shack, that's a house. We say, well, it's, you know, it's a shack.
0: When you say shack, you envisage something that's got no electricity and a fire in the, an open fire in the corner.
1: Well, yeah, but our version of a shack is that it's at least got a dishwasher.
0: I have to tell you, listeners, you obviously you can't see it, but if I can paint a picture for you, he's got the most magnificent home, big open plan, lovely furniture, fabulous views that you'd pay millions of dollars for a view like this.
1: Wouldn't you, Phil? Wouldn't you?
0: Absolutely. Yeah. And let you just have it all here.
1: Mm.
0: So just to digress a little bit from your music, you're now doing photography.
1: Yes.
0: And you're an artist.
1: Yes.
0: So by artist, painting?
1: No, but I did paint years ago, but I don't do it at the moment. And funny you should say that. During COVID, I had to busy myself, you know, doing so. I took up the island. I became a member of the Island Project, which is about dementia. And if you join it, you got and you passed the required requisites for university. You know, you can go into uni and do it. And I went into uni via this course, and it's lovely. So I participate in their surveys, and you get a newsletter, you know, every quarter, telling you what's actually going on. And it's a fabulous thing because, you know, I mean, we all know people who have dementia.
0: Yeah.
1: And so finding where it comes from, how it manifests itself and so forth is really, really
0: interesting.
1: But anyway, it allowed me entry into uni, and I did photography 1 and 2 there, and I've got 5 more courses to go, which, great, fabulous.
0: Mm.
1: And, so...
0: Now, you also have, you mentioned with your photography, you do a lot of... How would you call it? Magic, I guess. You take a normal photograph and you turn it into something really crazy, which is absolutely brilliant art.
1: Yeah.
0: How did you come up by this? Like,
1: just mad.
0: He just sat there one day with a photo?
1: Yeah, I think it just runs in the genes. You know, you just go, say, are you mad? I say, yes, I can do this, you know.
0: Because this one that's just behind us of this lighthouse,
1: yeah,
0: that looks like the Leaning Tower of Pisa, but it's absolutely fabulous. And
1: this one over here, yeah.
0: Yes, I mean, I looked at that and thought, wow.
1: And the lovely thing about that, the chappie on the ladder is Dr. Tim Mooney. So I said to him, I said, Tim, will you come on? I can take a photograph of you. I want to put you in one of my photographs. And he said, yeah, sure. So he dropped around and we put him out on the ladder out in the garage and put some lights on him. And then in Photoshop, I took him took the background away and I just put him on the ladder again, you know. So.
0: Is that the lighthouse that's just at the front here?
1: No, that's the one up at Low Head.
0: Okay.
1: The one where you can see from the pilot station.
0: Right.
1: Where
0: just been, Now, you've got an exhibition happening at the moment. Tell us a little bit about that.
1: Okay, look, I'll do that, and I'll do it also with some visuals for your audience.
0: Okay.
1: I'm sure they'll get the humour.
0: Oh, yes.
1: Yes, I have. I've got an exhibition down at the Watch House at the moment from all my stuff that I did at uni last year. And it's called Something Precious.
0: Mm-hmm. Right.
1: And it's and if I were to say to you, Phil,
0: right,
1: you know, I want to take a photograph of you. What's your precious item? You'd have to think about it long and hard.
0: Absolutely.
1: And then you'd probably go, hang on, is that precious or could I just buy that again?
0: Okay.
1: So at the present time, if I just go here, because visuals are really, really good to see. Here we are. So there you go. That's the...
0: Interesting.
1: Yeah. So, and the lovely thing is that it's actually just been found on discoverytasmania.com.au, which is just fabulous. I mean, it's great publicity for me.
0: Absolutely.
1: You know? So the secretary of our little arts movement throws it out there into the ether.
0: Okay.
1: And Discovery Tasmania picked it up and put it up there. We're just fabulous for this little town, you know, so we... But basically what the project was about is about something precious. What is your precious item?
0: Okay.
1: You know, so...
0: I think it's just like a photograph of me with something precious and turn it into something...
1: That'd
0: be lovely.
1: Yeah.
0: Now, speaking back to music, have you got any more new music? And we've got to talk about this music, because where can people buy your music?
1: Well, can I say to you, look, the best thing is to go in through the website,
0: okay,
1: which is you can say that if you want.
0: Okay, so this is, I'll let you read that, Lynn, because it's my eyes in this light.
2: vbrophy.myportfolio.com.
1: Yep.
0: Vbrophy?
1: Yeah, vbrophy.myportfolio.com,
0: Okay.
1: So it's a photographic website, but you can also contact me through that. The other site I've got is jackandmolly.com.au.
0: Okay. Right.
1: All the W is jackandmolly.com.au, and you can contact me through that. And that's not only just... That is primarily just for children's stuff, but you can just ask...
0: Well, I was going to say, because Jack and Molly is the children's stuff,
1: yeah,
0: so if they want to get hold, you've got four albums in total, correct?
1: No. I've got about nine children's albums.
0: Nine children's albums?
1: Yeah,
0: okay.
1: Yeah.
0: And then you've got the Between the Moon and the Sun?
1: Yeah, there's about five or six albums that, to be in truth, I'm just thinking through this. I haven't got them all here. They will be around the house somewhere.
0: Okay.
1: But kind of do them and say, well, that's done, move on to the next project. don't dwell on them.
0: Precious music, love listeners. Does them and then puts them away somewhere and can't remember where you put them.
1: Well, they're for other people to play.
0: That's true. And so the ones that we've got sitting here in front of us, we've got Down to the Sea in Ships.
1: Yep.
0: Brophy's Road.
1: Yep.
0: Between the Moon and the Sun.
1: Yep.
0: And Jack and Jill.
1: Yeah, and Jack and Molly.
0: Jack and Molly.
1: Jack and Molly, please, Phil.
0: Yeah. I'll edit that out.
1: Don't leave it in there. It'd be lovely humour.
0: So if anybody wishes to purchase any of these albums, the best place?
1: Well...
0: Again.
1: Yeah, the best ones are vbrophy.myportfolio.com or jackandmolly.com.
0: Okay, fabulous.
1: .au.
0: We're going to play... Lynn, did you have any questions? No, she doesn't. I love that.
1: Ooh.

0: No questions. Happy life. Happy life. So we're gonna wind this up in a moment. I mean, I could go on forever.
1: Yeah.
0: He's
1: yeah.
0: such a likable man. I've only known him a couple of hours.
1: Oh, thank you very much, Phil. And look, I must say the same about you, too.
0: Thank you so much. No, seriously, you've invited us into your beautiful home. Mm. You've made us a coffee, made us feel like we're part of the family. It's been an absolute pleasure for me.
1: And invited you to the birthday party.
0: we'll do our best. Fingers crossed. Now, I'm gonna play a song. Obviously, you've written all of this.
1: Yeah.
0: Do you have a favourite, and what album would it be on?
1: Well... Yeah,
0: that's a hard question, but I know you said I did ask you this question before we started.
1: Yeah,
0: you said I love them all. So
1: I do. I like them all too. What do we agree that? What did?
0: Well, you said something from Brody's Road.
1: Yeah. Let me just have a look at that now. I could change my mind here now.
0: You could change your mind.
1: Could change your mind.
0: We did mention that. That's as Irish, and I'm probably sounding very bad.
1: Excuse me, but only on my mother and father's side. number three, Famine Island. It's a beautiful song and it tells a gorgeous story.
0: Okay.
1: You know, so I can briefly tell you a little bit about the story.
0: Yes, please do. Tell us a little bit about it and then we'll put the song on.
1: Yeah, I was doing some research in Melbourne because we had... because the woman I was working with, Cora Brown, a fabulous singer, we're both immigrants, and we both sort of got this idea. Well, I basically got the idea, and I put it to Cora, and from that I wrote the song Famine Island, because I had to do some research on stories and people who had come to our, people who had been sent out as the famine orphan girls. Now, I don't know whether you know, in Williamstown in Melbourne, they have a famine orphan rock.
0: No.
1: And it's representative of the just over 2,000 women that were sent out to Melbourne as famine orphans. And that was in the time of the famine in Ireland.
0: Okay.
1: And so when I was doing some research, I came across this book called A Decent Set of Girls.
0: Right.
1: Which was just a fabulous read. And so the book was written by the Surgeon General on board the boat, and it was a diary.
0: Okay.
1: Charles Strutt. And Charles Strutt was a Surgeon General out of Plymouth and on board the boat, the Thomas Arbuthnot. And he looked after these women on this one particular journey out of, there must have been a dozen journeys, you know, with all women on board. All ages, but all rescued from the famine and the workhouses in Ireland in around about 1849, the end of 1849 into 1850, this particular boat. He left this beautiful diary, you know, this gorgeous diary, and it's a word for words thing, you know. So you can't help but put these, these lovely lines, you know, from the story into the song, and it just all fitted. It came together under my fingers, and I was just thinking, oh my gosh, this is fabulous. And the lovely emotional thing about writing a song like that, if it brings you to tears, then you know that you've got something really nice, you know, because it's got this lovely emotional tie to it. So that's basically the story of that. And these women went for a landing in Sydney, and they went as far as down in Yass. Now, I know not connected to Melbourne, but I'm connected to Melbourne via the Famine Rock. So each year I would go and sing that song at the Famine Rock at our little commemoration we would have. And we've had some fabulous memories at the Famine Rock from the Irish government, you know, which is, you know, so it is, because that is part of the diaspora, the Irish diaspora. We're part of it. You know, we're still included, although we're living 12,000 miles away, you know. So that's the story. But it's a beautiful song, I think. And and if you... there is a YouTube of it too.
0: Oh, really?
1: Yeah.
0: Okay. Of you performing it?
1: Yeah, of me performing it, yeah. And we performed the YouTube on board the Norfolk that's down in... at the Maritime Museum where Marty works, my wife works, and we recorded it there, And thanks to the Georgetown Council allow us to use

0: use the museum as the backdrop for it. And, and we've got great feedback about it. So it's called Femin Island. If you just do it on YouTube, Femin Island, Vince Murphy, you'll find it.
1: Well, we'll have to attach the link.
0: Yeah, please. Yes.
1: We'll attach the link.
0: Yes, please do.
1: To this chat we've had.
0: Yeah.
1: Vince, thank you so much for your time.
0: It's a pleasure. Thank you.
1: It's been an absolute pleasure meeting you. And I sincerely hope we can get back for your birthday.
0: Yeah, please.
1: We're not going to tell everybody how old you are, because we're going to get a photograph of you in a moment. You only look half your age.
0: Yeah, yeah. Well, that's good, yeah. So I'm still 25. I love it.
1: Looking fabulous. There you go, listeners. Vince Brophy, and local artist, musician, and celebrity, shall we say.
0: Yeah, absolutely. Yeah.
1: Here at Lowhead. Thank you so much for your time.
0: Pleasure. Thanks, Phil. Thank you, Lynn. It's been a real pleasure.
2: No, it's been great. Thank you.
1: Yeah. Stick around, listeners. We'll be back with more Roman Oz straight after Famine Island from Vince Brophy's Brophy's Road album.

0: Hi, good afternoon, listeners. Phil C here. This is Raymond Oz, if you've just joined us, and we are in Georgetown at the Bass and Flinders Maritime Museum, and I am chatting with Margie. How are you today, Margie?
1: I'm really well, Phil. It's really nice to have you and Lynn here with us visiting.
0: Thank you so much. Into our museum. I will indeed, but I should just let the listeners know, because we interviewed your husband earlier.
1: Yes.
0: That is the famous Vince Brothy. And, of course, he's a local talent, local musician, photographer, artist.
1: Yes.
0: And a man of leisure now, because you're down here working.
1: Yeah, I am.
0: He said you're the younger member of the team.
1: I am the younger member of the team, so yes, I know. When COVID hit, we had to reinvent ourselves, because no longer could we be performers on the road in early childhood.
0: Yes.
1: So I met Craig that works here, that volunteers here, that you're going to talk to later,
0: okay.
1: Who helped build our Norfolk that's in our museum,
0: okay.
1: Here. And the he went sailing on the Elizabeth, and he brought this museum alive to me. And so I came here volunteering, first of all, just because I was starving of meeting people, because
0: okay.
1: Usually we travel and meet people like you are.
0: Yes.
1: So I just had the visitors come to me for a change, and I get to chat to them.
0: Fabulous.
1: Yes. Yeah,
0: so how long have you been at the museum?
1: I've been here 2 years now.
0: Right, okay. Mm. And was that the only reason? You were just starving for I guess, interaction?
1: Yeah,
0: or do you really love them?
1: I love history as well, because as Vince would have told you, we got to live here for a month and look at the history of the area and just learn all about this amazing town, you know? Like,
0: yes.
1: The only one left. Sydney Town, Georgetown, Hobart Town, we're the only town left.
0: So yes.
1: Yeah, so they were the first three establishments. So
0: okay.
1: We were established here in Georgetown in 1804. So I have a great love of history, so it just extends into this museum to be able to share that with people that come through visiting.
0: Okay. And look, we've only just walked in here just a moment. It's fabulous.
1: Mm.
0: Now tell us all about the displays. Let's start with the Norfolk.
1: Yeah,
0: let's find out all about that.
1: Well, that's where the museum started as well. So
0: okay.
1: The Norfolk was a boat that, when you talk to Craig, he helped build that with Byrne Cuthbertson, and they took 3 years to build it. The interior and exterior are one hewn pine log.
0: Wow.
1: So, and then the masts and the booms are celery top, which is another Tasmanian timber that
0: right.
1: Has got really small little limbs and great for those masts and mm-hmm. Booms. While they were building that, he went off and reenacted Bass's journey down the east coast in a whaling boat similar to the Elizabeth that we have on display here.
0: Okay.
1: And that was 6 weeks of rowing and sailing from Sydney to Western Port, which is almost into the Bay of Melbourne. And he said it was a boy's own adventure. I'm not sure.
0: 6 weeks of rowing and sailing. And
1: yeah.
0: How did they navigate?
1: They were just offshore. So they weren't that far offshore
0: boat.
1: No. They came in every night and slept somewhere every night, but yeah, they sailed every day.
0: Okay.
1: But differently in the Norfolk. The Norfolk was built to reenact Bass and Flinders' voyage of circumnavigating Tasmania.
0: Right.
1: So that took 3 years to build, and it's built in there was never a painting or a drawing of the original Norfolk. The original Norfolk came from Norfolk Island.
0: Right.
1: It was on Norfolk Island, they were running out of food supplies in the late 1700s, and so they put together, they think, a boat that was made from one of the first fleet boats that was wrecked on Norfolk Island,
0: yes.
1: The Cirrus,
0: yes.
1: And local timbers. They brought that into harbour in Sydney, and the governor said, "I'm sorry, boys, you can't take that back to Norfolk Island. Convicts will escape." But I just happened to have Bass and Flinders that want to go exploring. So he went and gave the Norfolk to Bass and Flinders to go exploring and to see if it was an island at all. So
0: okay.
1: That's how they got that boat. So, Byrne and a crew of six, with Craig included, reenacted that voyage. They had their own adventure. That boat, like all the reenactments, they're running close to time, you know, to get up to Sydney to start it. They couldn't lose a day. So they hit seas as big as the seas that we lost the sailors in the Sydney to Hobart yacht race.
0: Wow.
1: They got hit by a rogue 45-degree angle wave that knocked them right over. The mast went right over under the water. Then she came back up again.
0: Oh.
1: But when you think about this boat, it's got no motor on board. It's only under sail, and so they just had to hang five. You know, they hand pump the water out. Craig says he's in the galley and the pin comes out. So he says nothing like a drowning man to get a bucket and bail out. So they were bailing out. So they just rocked around. They lost their long wave radio equipment. So they Bega suddenly realised something's wrong. They haven't radioed in to say, give their location. So rescue planes start going. On the third day, they realise there's a plane circling them. They go, that might be for us. So they've got shortwave radio, so they get on to see Orion from Adelaide that's got heat detectors, so they've found them. And they have said that they're radioed down to say, you know, if that's the Norfolk below me, can you shine a torch on your mainsail? Craig says that six torches hit that mainsail in a flash. And then he says, we just want to know that you're all okay. And he said, yes, we are all okay. They've just lost a sleeping bag and obviously radio equipment. He said, I'll let your families know. Byrne's wife said he knew he was okay because he hadn't let the flare go. Like, how bad does it have to get? So they said, do you know where you are? And he said, well, we've got a sextant out and we're trying to work it out. And we think that we're 50 nautical miles off Bermagui. And he said, I'll just check for you. He says, you're 48.
0: Oh, wow.
1: So, like, Byrne was an amazing sailor. And I didn't get to meet him, but an amazing captain and amazing sailor on to have as your captain on board. So Craig said if he said run a sail up or run a sail down, you were on it straight away.
0: Wow.
1: So
0: amazing. Yeah. So how long did that journey take?
1: That took 3 months to go up to Sydney, come down, go recircumnavigate Tasmania and then back up to Sydney. And then Matthew Flinders had mapped up as far as Harvey Bay, so they continued on up into Queensland and mapped up, called into Harvey Bay before coming back to Hobart. And then the boat sat for quite a few years because this was all in 1998, the year that 200 years later. Mm-hmm. So the boat sat for nearly 7 years then, waiting for a location where it could come. Byrne really wanted it to come north because there wasn't anything to commemorate Bass and Flinders in the north. And Bass and Flinders spent 17 days up the Tamar or the Kanamaluka, exploring, looking for water, looking for settlements. And so he wanted it to be up here north. So this building was an old picture theatre, and at the time it was empty, and the local Gunn family helped support to purchase the building and to along with locals to get it all located here. So in she came.
0: So how did you get it into the museum? Obviously you didn't sail it in waiting for a big tide. How did you get it in?
1: They had a big crane and they lowered in by crane. So the building wasn't tall enough for a mast to go in. So they got a big grant to extend the building at the back, and then they got a crane which they had to use next door's yard because we haven't got anywhere. So they had to use next door's yard. Luckily it had a big space and they craned it in and lowered down into the museum. And then the museum was really built around that. So built a wharf off the side of it, and then the other boats started to come in. The Elizabeth came in, and other boats came in. So
0: amazing.
1: So very lucky to have all those.
0: And you've got some smaller boats in there as well. You've got the Tom Thumb, which is only about 8 or 9 feet. So
1: that's
0: we're going
1: right.
0: from the biggest one to the smallest one.
1: Yes.
0: What was the Tom Thumb?
1: Well, the Tom Thumb, everyone, like, if they grew up in New South Wales like I did, when they went to primary schools, they learned that Bass and Flinders circumnavigated Tasmania in the Tom Thumb.
0: Wow.
1: Well, that's not true.
0: Okay.
1: But it doesn't state the name of the Norfolk in any of those social studies, because I've looked it up because I was curious. So the Tom Thumb was actually a boat that Bass and Flinders used in the Georges River in Sydney to go exploring, and they did get down as far as Wollongong in the Illawarra to go exploring and checking out the countryside with that. When the boys did the reenactment, they used the Tom Thumb as a life-saving boat on board the Norfolk, so it was strapped onto the side and went on the journey with them.
0: In case the big boat went down.
1: Yes.
0: So they were going to row this tiny little
1: boat. Yeah, that's right. Yeah, that was going to be the rescue boat. I'm not sure how good that would have been. Craig will tell you.
0: So how many was on the Norfolk when they did this reenactment?
1: They had six crew on board.
0: Six crew.
1: Yeah, so three on, three off. And it's under tiller. When you have a look on the boat, the boat's under tiller, not under a wheel.
0: Okay.
1: And so it's got to be actively engaged all the time.
0: So I couldn't imagine six of them in the Tom Thumb.
1: No.
0: There would have been a few arguments.
1: There might have been. No, I think they were good.
0: No doubt. So what about the Admiral? Now, that's a 28-foot rowing ferry.
1: It is, that's right. That's one of the oldest surviving wooden boats here in Australia.
0: Okay.
1: And that was found up on the Hastings River in Taree. Someone was going up the river and they rang Byrne and said, "Byrne, I think we found the Admiral." Luckily it survived because it's got hewn pine and she-oak and blue gum, and it was made in 1865 in Hobart as a water taxi. There was a bit of one-upmanship, you know, there was the Cormorant going already there, but they named this one the Admiral because you can't go higher than the Admiral. So there's a bit of rivalry in town, can we say, between the people that were doing ferrying across the river at those times. But, yeah, we're very lucky to have that. And so that boat, when they picked it up in Taree, it weighed 3 ton. It had been converted to a fishing boat and had lots of different lives. It changed its name. So when they brought it back down, they pulled it apart, restored it, cut the back off it, took the tops off, you know, a lot of work. And then eventually it got brought into the museum here upstairs. So.
0: Mm. Wow. So apart from these four magnificent vessels, what else can people expect to see when they come to the museum?
1: Well, they're lucky enough to... Well, the big thing that I think is wonderful here at the museum is the fact that you can go on board the Norfolk and you can go down inside the cabins in the Norfolk. So it's not roped off and you can't go and see. So that's a big highlight for here. If people are interested in more history about Bass and Flinders, we actually have a movie about Flinders that you can't see anywhere else in Australia. It's here.
0: Right.
1: The other boats that we have, we've got a small little boat, the Melanie, that's made by our local school children.
0: Mm-hmm.
1: We've got a Sea Scout boat, a KD, that the Sea Scouts used to train in. We actually had some Sea Scouts in earlier this year, and they were all excited to see that boat, and they're going, "Oh, but ours is fiberglass." I wouldn't like to lift that boat. It's wood, and it's really solid and heavy. People have donated canoes and, yeah, little sabs and all sorts of boats. So there's lots and lots of boats in here to see. So and just the history, you know, to pick up that history. And we take time to talk to people when they come in.
0: Yes.
1: We fill them in a bit on the history of Bass and Flinders, or if they're interested in boats, we talk about the boats and how the boats were made. And and then they can come up on board with us. So,
0: fabulous.
1: Yeah.
0: Oh. Absolutely unbelievable.
1: No, but it's just it's a great experience. We're a little bit hidden down around the corner of the road. People find us a little bit hard to find, but once you come in, we had a French lady came in, she goes, "Whoa, like a magic surprise." So, you know, like it's when you go through those doors, you're not really, you don't know what's going to be in here outside. So,
0: that's absolutely right.
1: So we're so lucky to have it in here. So
0: I was amazed when I walked in because the first thing you see when you walk through the door is the Norfolk's
1: there. Yeah. And we're lucky we've got a great team of volunteers. We've got Ivy, she's my brains trust if it's history in relation to Bass and Flinders, and then we've got Craig if it's relation to the boat and the sailing or the making of the boat. So
0: okay. So
1: it's great to have them. People just sort of love to hear, you know, those stories from a person, and they love listening to Craig because, like, it's first-hand experience. Mm. He did that and touched it and made it and things like that. So we're very lucky to have him here as well.
0: Mm. Well, we're going to be chatting with Craig a little bit later on in the afternoon.
1: Yeah,
0: he's going to be on the program with us as well. Margie, thank you so much for
1: your
0: time.
1: All right, it's been a pleasure.
0: A wealth of information for both of us.
1: Yeah, and the more that people know about us, come and have some time.
0: Now, I've got to end this segment, and as my listeners know, I always play a song at the end of each segment.
1: Mm-hmm.
0: What song can I play for you today?
1: Well, can I request that you play a song called Letter to Anne, which is a song my husband Vince wrote, about Matthew Flinders wrote back to his wife Anne.
0: Okay.
1: And it's about, and it tells the story of his adventures here in Australia and just gives you a feeling of the distance that they must have felt, you know, in those times.
0: And this was written, of course, by your husband Vince.
1: Yeah.
0: And it's on his album Between the Moon and the Sun.
1: Yeah, which the local council here backed for us to do a residency here, and then they actually backed to put that album together, which was just a most wonderful experience, and that's why we live here now.
0: Absolutely. Fabulous. Okay. Well, that's what we're going to do then. Thank you so much, Margie. Thank you so much for chatting with us today.
1: Not a problem. Okay.
0: We'll be back with more Roman Oz listeners straight after Letters to Anne from Vince Brophy's Between the Moon and the Sun.

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1: 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So make a choice. 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
0: Aussie, Aussie, Aussie. 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What a fantastic day. I'm off to golf.
3: Oh, but you said you'd do the weeding today.
0: Yep, got that sorted. I gave Chris and Son a call.
3: Chris and Son?
0: Yep, that's right. Chris and Son Weeding Services. They eliminate garden weeds to maintain the garden's natural beauty. And at just $20 an hour, how could you go wrong? No more weekends spent on my knees.
3: What a great idea. What's the number? I'll let Pat know. She loves her golf as well.
0: 55619455. Right, I'm off then.
3: Hang on, what's that number again?
0: 55619455. Got it?
3: Yep. Chris and Son Weeding Service. What a great idea.
4: Four!
0: 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And here's the kicker, they have to be Aussie. 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

0: I see you.
1: Peter Allen, what a legend.
0: The more I want you.
1: The sensational Bee Gees. 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Follow and like the page on Facebook. That's what I did.

0: We'll see.
1: Long-haired assistant.
0: I'm bushed.
1: Bushed?
0: Yeah, we need a break.
1: You mean like a Kit Kat?
0: No, a holiday. A camping holiday.
1: Right. I got the perfect spot.
0: Really?
1: Yep. It's called the Elny Camp Spot in Carlton. They got acres of private places to camp, portaloos everywhere so you'll never get caught short, and a fabulous dam to cool off in.
0: And a great camp kitchen.
1: And in the evening, Mick, he lights the bath fire so we can all sit around for happy hour.
0: Sounds perfect. What's the number?
1: 0418 135 647. Ask for Trucks. She'll look after you.
0: The Elder Camp Spot at Carlton for that perfect break you deserve.
1: Long-haired assistant.
0: Yes.
1: I'll bring the Kit Kats.
0: Phil C.

first time I quit, had no idea what I was getting myself into. I lasted 3 days and some bright spark gave me a beer. Well, the second time was better. I lasted 6 weeks until my girlfriend decided I was too cranky and gave me a cigarette. The last time I quit, I just put out my cigarette and never lit another. Well, it wasn't that simple, but that was 3 years ago. You see, every time you quit, you get a little better at it. So remember, never give up giving up.

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Why not like and follow the All Aussie Radio Facebook page for a direct line to song requests? Beat the queue. Why wait till Sunday? 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

0: Over 16,500 New South Wales police are out there. And police vehicles can enforce the road rules anywhere, anytime. So if you drink and drive, speed, don't wear a seatbelt, take illegal drugs and drive, or hold your phone while driving, you can stop it or cop it.
1: 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Dean Perrott, holding up the Duncan Road. Only in Australia. Beck Hance. This has got to be the place to be. He drives the big rings. Kerry Kennedy. She keeps the home fires burning. Just Pete like Smokey Dawson and hundreds more. That's the reason that I sing. That's the reason. Indie Country on All Aussie Radio. Why not follow and like the page? 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

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And he's the voice, John Farnham. And the most sensational band in the land, the Little River Band. And who could forget Sherbet? 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

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Hey cats and dolls, want to take a trip down memory lane 6 nights a week from 6 to 8? And hear tunes by the wild one, J.O.K. Cold Joy and the Joy Boys. 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I found a new love. 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

0: 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Big hand to David, there he is.
1: Thank you very much. I'd like to do a song written by Gordon Parsons, a great friend of the family. This is one that probably wrote about a few escapades that both he and Slim got up to, judging by the title, because this is an old number of his called Aussie Doghouse Blues.
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1: Now, I left home at the tender age of 16 and took up residence in the Cross. And it was the best move I ever made. An extraordinary time to be 16. The 60s, the boomer generation was just starting to roll. There was sort of a word on our tongues. We hadn't said it yet. It was us. And it all became very apparent. First place I went was into a strip club run by Sir Wayne Martin. And the next place I went was across the road to a joint called Surf City. And it was the old King's Cross Theatre, which is sadly gone. But there was a young band. They were auditioning. And I got up and auditioned, and I got the gig. But my first gig was teaching the stomp at Surf City in Auckland. You know? I would give you a demonstration, but there's not enough money in the world. And there I was in my, you know, white suit and boots made in Bondi, stomping around a cavernous fucking theatre in Auckland, followed by various drunks and toothless fucking Maoris and whatever, you know. And I thought, so this is the beginning of my career, you know. And anyway, because I was a part of a duet then. I came down from Brisbane with another guy called Peter James that I was working with on television, and I got stuck in Auckland. The joint closed, I mean, and I was staying at a hotel which was the hotel called the Great Northern in those days. And no money, no air ticket, nothing. And ended up, I found my way onto New Zealand television and talked the shit that you talk to get it done, and got myself on and got myself back to Australia, and then went back to Surf City and said, now listen, you what was that? And anyway, I said, well, I'll let you try out with another band. And this is young bunch of guys called the Aztecs that was, I thought it was a mariachi band, you know. And so in I go, and I got the gig, and it became Billy Thorpe and the Aztecs. And within a year, we were playing to 60,000 people at the Maya Music Bowl. It was just incredible. The band went on to have something like 11 top 10 records in 2 years. It was just ridiculous. And when the Beatles came, well, thank you. That band was the only band in the world to retain the number one spot in the country when the Beatles arrived, because we had the number one records when the Beatles got here with Poison Ivy. And we ended up with the Beatles having the whole top 10 between us, and they wanted to meet us, and I met them all eating baked beans and eggs up at the old Sheraton Hotel. It's outrageous times. But this is a song that sort of started.

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Also, don't forget to catch Phil C live on Sunday afternoons from 2 p.m. here on All Aussie Radio.

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Here's the song that we like to start off with and warm up a little bit with. That was made famous by Chuck Berry. It's called CC Rider. We hope you did it.

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0: What a fantastic day. I'm off to golf.
1: Oh, but you said you'd do the weeding today.
0: Yep, got that sorted. I gave Chris and Son a call.
1: Chris and Son?
0: Yep, that's right. Chris and Son Weeding Services. They eliminate garden weeds to maintain the garden's natural beauty. And at just $20 an hour, how could you go wrong? No more weekends spent on my knees.
1: What a great idea. What's the number? I'll let Pat know. She loves her golf as well.
0: 55619455. Right, I'm off then.
1: Hang on, what's that number again?
0: Oh, 55619455. Got it?
1: Yep. Chris and Son Weeding Service.

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All requests must be in no later than Thursday of each week. And here's the kicker, they have to be Aussie. Aussie, Aussie, Aussie country music with yours truly, Phil C.

0: Vaping is highly addictive. It can damage your heart and lung and have a major impact on your immune system. Vaping also exposes you to all kinds of harmful chemicals that can affect brain development and function. So make a choice. Make a deadly choice.
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cards, no telephone calls. He's out in the bush somewhere with no balls. 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

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He's still angry. 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

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We hope you enjoyed that. This is a song we'd like to do for you. It's a brand new one, real legend of country music in Australia, Slim Dusty. The song's called The Man with a Hat Turned Down in Front, and we hope you like it. It goes like...

0: forget I was just a runt. But I was hooked for life on country music by the man that wears his hat turned down in front. Now the station where I worked was up in Queensland, so we looked forward to his show when he came round. And he'd take us from the droughts and the hardships as we sat and listened to his country sound. To make a wish, they say, is just for dreamers, but at an even chance I would take a punt. To pick and sing a verse or two of Trumby with the man that wears his hat turned down in front. Now the...
1: Billy Thorpe and the Aztecs. Hello. How are you? Incredible. You should see it from here. It's incredible. We're going to be here for about an hour, so maybe longer if you want to stick with it. We'd like to start off with some rock and roll. This is on our live album. And I'm sure you know it, and I hope you dig it. This is a Gene Vincent song. It's called Bebopalula. Yeah.

0: Thank you. Thank you very much.
1: We got an album coming out that we recorded live in Sunbury, or at Sunbury, on the two weekends. How many people went to Sunbury here? A lot of people. It's good to see you all again.
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And police vehicles can detect drivers speeding anywhere

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0: Chelsea.
1: Long-haired assistant.
0: I'm bushed.
1: Bushed?
0: Yeah, we need a break.
1: Ah, you mean like a Kit Kat?
0: No, a holiday, a camping holiday.
1: Right, I got the perfect spot.
0: Really?
1: Yep, it's called the Elderly Camp Spot in Carlton. They got acres of private places to camp, portaloos everywhere so you'll never get caught short, and a fabulous dam to cool off in.
0: And a great camp kitchen.
1: And in the evening, Mick, he lights the bath fire so we can all sit around for happy hour.
0: Sounds perfect. What's the number?
1: 0418 135 647. Ask for Trucks. She'll look after you.
0: The Elder Camp Spot at Carlton for that perfect break you deserve.
1: Long-haired assistant.
0: Yes.
1: I'll bring the Kit Kats.
0: Phil C.

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Why not like and follow the All Aussie Radio Facebook page for a direct line to song requests? Beat the queue. Why wait till Sunday? Message me midweek. Also, all the latest info for special guest artists for upcoming shows. 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

0: If you like country, real country, independent country, then tune into All Aussie Radio, Monday to Saturday, 2 to 4 p.m. and be entertained by artists like Jeff Brown, Gene Parrott, Beck Hance.
1: This has got to be the place to be.
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0: 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More.
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Okay, it's time for a ballad. This is a guy called Don Walker. Is pretty good at writing this kind of stuff. This is called the Piccolo Bar. It's sort of centered around a little coffee bar in Roslyn Street, King's Cross. Goes a bit like this.

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0: 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And hear tunes by the wild one, J.O.K. Cold Joy and the Joy Boys. Little Patty with her blonde-haired, stompy-wompy, real-gone surfer boy.
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0: first time I quit, had no idea what I was getting myself into. I lasted 3 days and some bright spark gave me a beer. Well, the second time was better. I lasted 6 weeks until my girlfriend decided I was too cranky and gave me a cigarette. 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Well, it wasn't that simple, but that was 3 years ago. You see, every time you quit, you get a little better at it. So remember, never give up giving up.
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1: What a fantastic day. I'm off to golf.
2: Oh, but you said you'd do the weeding today.
1: Yep, got that sorted. I gave Chris and Son a call.
2: Chris and Son?
1: Yep, that's right. Chris and Son Weeding Services. They eliminate garden weeds to maintain the garden's natural beauty. And at just $20 an hour, how could you go wrong? No more weekends spent on my knees.
2: What a great idea. What's the number? I'll let Pat know. She loves her golf as well.
1: 55619455. Right, I'm off then.
2: Hang on, what's that number again?
1: 55619455. Got it?
2: Yep. Chris and Son Weeding Service. What a great idea.

I have to admit that some of my early political activities with Yoko were a bit naive, but you just try, you know. You think, well, this is a chance for me to make some sort of statement, to use this incredible fame and being in the limelight and all that to actually say something. So I'll do the best I can, and I'll do it my way. So here we go. Send an acorn to every world leader to plant for peace. Now, I know they're all laughing at us, and the press is too, saying how fucking pathetic and all that. But the point is, everybody's talking about it, and the word P-E-A-C-E gets in the papers. See, we don't mind being the clowns. I mean, that's what we are, really. A sort of PR company for peace. War seems to get all the coverage. We just want to redress the balance. That's all. But not by playing politics, because that's not our game. I've hung out with Jerry Rubin and Abby Hoffman and all that lot. Real hairy-chested revolutionaries, you know. But you couldn't get a laugh out of any of them. If the alternative is just exchanging one kind of violence for another, then we might as well all just sit around and watch telly.

Australian Red Cross wants you. A new donor is needed every 4 minutes, and each donation of blood or plasma can save up to 3 lives. 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
1: 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Aussie, Aussie, Aussie country music with yours truly, Phil C.